0: the middle and into center field for a base hit. Yelich around third. He will score, and the Brewers on the board first. 1-0 Crew as Terang found the golden snitch. Yelich rips one fair inside the bag down the first baseline. Yelich turns first. He's on his way to second. He's in with a stand-up double to get the Brewers offense off and running from Wrigley.
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0: Super Bowl rings with the Pats.
1: You know I like Matt Patricia, too.
0: Yeah, I mean, as a colonel, great. As a general with the Lions, not so much. But a colonel, unbelievable.
1: Right.
0: Your boy Caleb Downs, quote from one of his assistants, not Pro Bowl, all pro potential as a rookie. Let that sink in. There you go.
1: So that means we're going to get lined up right. Everybody's going to be having to run fits. Linebackers are going to be positioned. Everybody needs to be in their proper place and hit the right gap. That's all I'm asking for.
0: That's it.
2: There you go.
0: You got it.
2: That's all. And they locked up Quinn Williams today, too. So your team's on the way. Mo Vaughn, 1995 AL MVP. Check him out on the Mo Vaughn podcast, perfectgame.tv. Thanks, Mo. We appreciate it.
0: Love you, dog.
1: All right, have a good week.
0: All right, bud.
1: See you later, bro.
2: Adam Vinatieri was as clutch as they came during his NFL career. He was also pretty clutch during his Hall of Fame speech in Canton, Ohio this weekend. We'll talk about it right here on ESPN Radio.
3: 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Will Lamar Jackson finally get his deal done before the start of the season? 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

0: bootlegging left. Williams looking, floats the end zone. It's intercepted. A leaping interception by Keyshawn Nixon. And there is your dagger. In a Lambeau leap to the south end zone stands.
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0: Fly ball to right, heading towards foul territory. Sal Frelick angling, jumping, and he caught it! Right near the railing, Sal Frelick reached into the seats and able to make the catch, and then sat on the railing as if he was a skateboarder and grinding. What a play by Sal.
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0: his home team. 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
1: I feel good. They tried to get me, Q. They tried to get me.
0: Oh, boy. Already?
1: Somebody tried to get me. 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
0: That's what I'm talking about. That's great to hear. Side by side tonight on this.

0: 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I'm Q Myers at Home Team. That's the biggest question for me when it comes to the Rams is the Aaron Donald part of this, right? There's been a lot of speculation. I believe that he's going to come back, but the big question is, at what capacity, what kind of contributions are you going to get from Aaron Donald, who at one time was the most dominant defensive tackle in the league, now removed from the game for a couple years? If and when he comes back, what will it look like for Aaron Donald?
1: It should look a whole lot easier now that Myles Garrett is out there running around, and you still have Braden Fisk, and you still have some biggins on the defensive line. I mean, this is just icing on the cake, and

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2: 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Been talking all things Patriots, and we're going to continue with that right now as Mike Reese, ESPN NFL Nation Patriots reporter, joins us here on Game Night. And, Mike, thanks so much for your time. I appreciate you. A lot going on with the Patriots. Current Patriots, former Patriots, coaches, Hall of Fame, all that. Let's start with the Hall of Fame. We were just talking about Adam Vinatieri and the things he had to say about Bill Belichick and even Tom Brady. What were your thoughts on Adam Vinatieri and what he had to say?

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0: led into a conversation about the Chiefs. So let's go ahead and go full throttle. Kansas City Chiefs and Patrick Mahomes coming back from that knee injury. It is game night here on ESPN Radio, the all-new ESPN app, SiriusXM Channel 80, and TuneIn. 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I'm Q Myers of Home Team. You mentioned earlier that folks were trying to somewhat write off Patrick Mahomes, say he's old, say he ain't got it no more. He's not still the best quarterback in all the land. You know, we always do our top quarterbacks, you know, our rankings. We love to rank them around here. And a lot of folks did not have him at number one. Some didn't even have him on their top five list. So you're thinking that people are starting to put Patrick Mahomes to bed a little bit earlier than they should.
1: Q, one bad season does not mean the end of Patrick Mahomes or the Kansas City Chiefs. Vegas does not have all of those shining buildings with all of those lights on them because they don't know what they're doing. If you're interested in that kind of thing, 10 and a half.

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6: 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Training camps continuing in the NFL. Packers coach Matt LaFleur says Jordan Love is the best he's ever coached at anything revolving around quarterback in one specific instance. He said, quote, he's got to be the best I've been around in terms of protections and adjustments. Rarely does he get out-schemed. End of quotation. LaFleur, knowing full well the comments might ruffle the feathers of Aaron Rodgers, but stands by his quarterback. He says he thinks Love is the best pre-snap. Earlier on ESPN Radio, former Packers wide receiver Jordy Nelson.
7: I think the easy answer is to win playoff games. I think that's where all quarterbacks are judged. I think for the whole offense as a whole up here in Green Bay is the consistency week in and week out, and then performing in the big-time games. So I think that's where I think the top-notch players separate themselves is when it's week in and week out, the consistency there and the way they perform. And then in the big-time games, if it's on Sunday Night Football, Monday Night Football, when everyone's watching, or when it comes into late in the season and crunch time in the playoffs. Obviously, there's plenty of quarterbacks that once they win playoff games, they get pushed up a level in the tiers of quarterbacks, and I think that's just how it works in their grading scales. So you can throw up all the yards you want in random games, but to do it week in and week out, and then in the big-time games is where it matters.
6: So Jordan Love can prove he's an elite quarterback this year. As for this year, how can the Packers make the trade for Micah Parsons successful?
7: I think, honestly, at the end of the day, with the Packers organization is winning a championship. I don't want to say every year you don't do that, it's a failure, but you always come up short. At least in my 10 years there, that was the number one goal. I guess the number one goal was to get in the tournament and then to win the championship. We had some good seasons, maybe even some great seasons, but if you're not bringing the Lombardi Trophy home with the Packer organization, then you came up short in some aspects. So I think to make that big trade, I think it was a good idea. It was what they needed. I think if he stayed healthy last year, it could have been a different result, but when anyone ever buys all in, it's definitely winning division titles, getting in the playoffs, and then eventually winning a Super Bowl, which makes any of that worthwhile.
6: Speaking of disappointing results, Kansas City didn't have the best of seasons last year. Looking to turn things around this year, what's a success?

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0: Speaking of injuries at training camp this summer, Lions center Cade Mays suffering a wrist injury during training camp practice. He will miss a significant period of time. Sources indicating it's a small bone in his wrist that's been fractured. Could be out 8 to 10 weeks. Lions coach Dan Campbell.
1: You hate it. You know, I hate it for him, you know, because he was, I felt like he was having a good camp and he had grown so much in our system just since spring. So, you know, in that regard, yeah, and for us too. But at the same time, there again, there's a reason why we have Juice here too, and some of these other guys, you know, and they're going to get a look, and we're going to find the best five. We will find the best five, and we're trying to find that before camp starts. But look, if this goes into the season, it does. But at some point, we will find the best five and where they belong, and they'll be ready.
0: And when your offensive line is missing the center, ESPN analyst Field Yates.
2: Every quarterback needs to be protected well, but Jared Goff is near the top of the list of quarterbacks that rely on protection. He's an excellent player when he has time and space, but last year there were 36 quarterbacks that threw the ball at least 200 times. Jared Goff was 33rd out of those 36 in both QBR and touchdown to interception ratio when he was under pressure. He's a timing and rhythm passer, and this Lions offensive line has undergone major alterations this offseason. Mays, who got $8.5 million per year to be there, starting center, is one layer of depth that has already been chipped off of this Lions offensive line for a good chunk of the beginning of the season. No doubt this is some duress.
0: We'll see how the Lions handle it with their offensive line being banged up. Getting to 20 wins. That's next. SportsCenter All Night continues. It's ESPN Radio.
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0: Cousins is to the rest of the team. Like, hey, man, I'm willing to go after the biggest, baddest dude on the field out here to let him know that this ain't going to fly.
1: We've heard the stories. We've heard the stories. That's the key point that we heard on the Golics.
2: I have not yet seen video of this that's not AI slop on my timeline. If someone can't produce it soon, I'm thinking about becoming a Kirk Cousins, Max Crosby fight truther. I'm not sure this happened.
3: Oh, so you're going that far. Okay, all right. I see you. This is not sending a message. I mean, in my opinion, the only message it's sending is anybody that's secure on the roster and not in danger of getting cut, which I would start swinging immediately to get kicked out of practice if I were in the upper echelon of that team to get a day off of practice. So I don't really think it's sending a message.
2: No, now, if you were looking to send a message, and if you're Clint Kubiak coming in, reportedly the source of this was during a team period, Crosby hit Kirk Cousins twice, and on the second hit to his arm, which is the one no-no. You'll hear in every training camp you go to at every level of football, is stay out of the cylinder. The quarterback's essentially got a halo in addition to the red jersey, because the last thing you want in practice is your quarterback's arm getting hit when he thinks that he's safe, when the bullets aren't live, and now all of a sudden you're down the most important position in football going into the season. So I can understand wanting to send that message if you're the head coach, Dad, of saying, hey, we don't touch the quarterback during practice. We know what the situation's been here, and we're not trying to replicate that again.
3: So let me ask you a question, Mike. As a former offensive lineman, should we not have been reading that the O-line had to be pulled off Max Crosby? He hit their quarterback twice, which is a no-no. That is absolutely a no-no, and even I think Max Crosby, I think he even admitted that. Shouldn't it have read the O-line was kicked out of practice because they all jumped Max Crosby?
2: No question, and it's difficult because I'm assuming this is the starting O-line and with Kirk Cousins, so while the Raiders may not all have the most job security across that offensive line, at the very least, Tyler Linderbaum's got more money than God. He should be out there choke-slamming Max Crosby and trying to make a statement there. It is the number one red flag. If you see training camp videos anywhere of a quarterback getting hit and the five offensive linemen aren't immediately going over to apply some sweet chin music to whoever did it, you have to start asking some questions about the roster construct there.
1: The incident where Crosby struck Cousins twice on his throwing arm prompted the veteran quarterback to immediately confront him about the excessive contact. Tempers run hot during summer at training camp. Well, how high is the bar for Green Bay? That's next. SportsCenter All Night continues. It's ESPN Radio.
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5: 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A 107-95 win over the Temple. Atlanta now 20-12 on the season. Win 20 or more in consecutive seasons for the first time in franchise history since they began play in 2008. Seventh game with 100 points or more this season. 107-95 win over the Temple, which suffers its ninth consecutive loss. Third longest losing streak in the WNBA this season. They've dropped 13 of their last 14. Storm snapping an 11-game losing streak with a 97-88 win over the Sky. The 11-game losing streak had been tied for the longest in team history and tied for the longest in the WNBA this season. For the Sky, their fifth straight road loss, one shy of their longest road losing streak this season. SportsCenter all night, ESPN Radio, college football around the corner, SEC always in focus. Lane Kiffin's certainly going to be in the spotlight at LSU. Speaking with Marty and McGee, spoke of risk versus comfort zone impacting his decision to join the Tigers.
6: Making the decision to take a different job, in my opinion, on my side, it has nothing to do with anything that was said in that special. You have a new circumstance, you have a new decision come up, and you take a different job. You know, you didn't go against things you said of values and principles and anything. Two things can be right and be true at the exact same time. And again, with age, I've learned that, so I don't argue as much with people. Like, your view can be right and mine, too. These two things can be right. Those can have been the best 6 years of my life, on field and off the field, especially off the field. And I can have loved Oxford and loved Ole Miss and truly mean that I needed it more than it needed me, and I can have taken a new job. This doesn't mean that that didn't happen. The LSU job came open. I liked in the meetings with them how that they were going to give you full control. I liked the way that they had NIL set up to build rosters, not just for the next year, but for years to come.
5: And now landing at LSU, what are the expectations there? ESPN analyst Dusty Dvorak.
7: The ceiling is a national championship. Now, the realistic expectation, I think, is the college football playoff. But you heard Coach Kiffin say it right there with Marty and McGee. The reason he went to LSU is because the abundance of resources he's going to have at his disposal. And we've seen that. He's got over a $40 million roster. They brought in 40-plus new players. Some of them are really, really good, including Sam Levitt, whose health is going to be a real key for this season. They also retained Blake Baker as a defensive coordinator, which helped keep key players like Whit Weeks and retain a quality recruiting class with some loaded young defensive linemen. So, look, this is going to be a good LSU team.
5: And the goal always, a championship, but you got to get to the college football playoff, of course, in order to win a championship. What does that playoff look like as we move into the future?

0: 82. Cloudy skies expected. Partly cloudy with fog in spots. Tuesday night, slight chance of rain showers. Lows dip down to about 65. I'm meteorologist Jennifer Wojcicki on 1430 ESPN Beaver Dam. Right now, it's 69 degrees.
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0: Kaczynski on the right side, breaks it to the outside. Kodiak inside the 10, to the 5, to the end zone. Touchdown, Golden Beavers! Kodiak Kaczynski puts Beaver Dam on the board. Rolling to his right side, going to throw it to the corner. He's got his man open. Into the end zone, touchdown, Golden Beavers! Ashton Seifert, 26 yards!
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8: Coming up on SportsCenter All Night. Scooble takes the mound for the Dodgers as they look to get back on track.
9: 0-2. Scooble delivers, passes, swings, and misses.
8: The Rays try to make it 7 in a row against the A's.
9: Swinging a ball hit high in the air and deep to left center field. This is headed way back, and the Rays have a 1-0 lead.
8: Quinn and Williams and the Cowboys agree to a new deal.
10: I love this for Quinn Williams. Congratulations to him and his family. 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
11: 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I do believe that Laremy Tunsil is the second most indispensable member of this commander conference.
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12: 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Dodgers landing the biggest chip prior to the trade deadline, of course. Jared Skubal from Detroit, but L.A. has struggled of late. 10 losses in 13 games, including that 7-game skid in there. Manager Dave Roberts prior to Monday's matchup against Kansas City.
13: You know, just kind of thinking about it on the plane yesterday, it's like we're a wild card team right now. And, you know, we got to get going and play with urgency. And, you know, I think that we got to make sure we don't get ahead of the playoff situation and talk about it. You know, winning now, winning today, and winning tomorrow, and you know, so I think that that's the thing that, you know, we need to get to, and then deal with whatever result. But I think that's part of the we're going to be okay and we're good. You know, that's not good enough, and clearly it's not, given how we played over the last month. So and we put ourselves in this position, but a lot of talent. But I think that across the board, we need to play with urgency, and our guys know that.
12: Dave Roberts and the Dodgers getting Skubal. Couldn't get a win last week at Wrigley. Monday making his home debut, taking the mound on Monday against the Royals.
9: 1-2 to Massey. Marte leads off first. Massey swings and misses. So he's down on strikes. Second out of the second.
12: Skubal would go 5, gave up 3 runs on 4 hits, striking out 6. But he also left with the Dodgers trailing 3-2. L.A. Trailed, in fact, until the seventh.
14: And Freddie swings, rips it on the ground, right field, a base hit. They're going to send Ohtani. He comes around third. Here comes the throw to the plate. It's off the mark. Ohtani scores down to second. Freeman is out trying to extend, but the run comes in, and the Dodgers take a 6-5 lead.
12: AM 570 LA Sports. Speaking of runs counting on a play where an out is recorded, we'll have more on that in 4 minutes. Dodgers, though, rally. They get the 6-5 win. Tarek Skubal giving up those 3 runs over 5 innings in his home debut. Shohei Ohtani scoring the go-ahead run in the 7th. LA rallying for just its second victory in its last 10 games with the 6-5 win at home over Kansas City. Best record in Major League Baseball, that would be the Brewers. But Monday in San Diego.
15: 1-1, Merrill in the air, deep to center field. Mitchell's back at the wall. This one, gonna go! Jackson Merrill puts the Padres ahead. His third home run in as many games. And for the first time tonight, the Padres lead. It's 3-2.
12: Padres taking the lead in the 7th. They would still hold that lead in the 9th. Brewers trying to rally, trying to get a runner into scoring position, which would be the tying run in scoring position.
15: 1-1. Miller deals. Lockridge runs. The pitch is low. Fermin's throw. The tag. He is out at second, and the ball game is over. Freddie Fermin throws out Brandon Lockridge, trying to steal second to end the game. Mason Miller collects his 30th save as the Padres win it 3-2.
12: 93-7 the fan, 3-2 the final. Jackson Merrill, that go-ahead two-run shot in the 7th, his 19th of the season, third straight game where he's had a homer. First time in his career he's hit homers in 3 consecutive games. He now has 9 since the All-Star break. Padres get the win, third straight win. They're now 13-4 in their last 17 games, going back to July 24th, second-best record in baseball in that span, behind only Tampa Bay. Brewers, meanwhile, 3-7 in their last 10 road games, 2-6 in their last 8 road games against the Padres since the start of 2024. National League wild card, Cubs hold the top spot. Phillies, Diamondbacks neck and neck for the second wild card of the National League. Phillies, Monday, playing in St. Louis, getting another solid outing from starter Andrew Painter since he was recalled from AAA. And as for Phillies offense,
16: and the pitch swung on, hit well up the alley, right center field, and that ball is going to be on the warning track. It one hops the fence. Stubbs read it all the way. He's around third. He's going to come in and score, standing up. It's an RBI double by Kyle Schwarber. He's on base for the 4th time tonight, and the Phillies have a 4-2 lead. And here's the pitch. Swung on, hit well, left center field, up the alley, going for it is Fermin. He won't get it. It bounds off the bottom of the wall. It's going to score 2, and Sosa slides into second with a 2-run double, and the Phillies break open some breathing room. It's now 6-2 Phillies.
12: Sports Radio 94 WIP. Phillies hang on for a 6-5 win. Andrew Painter gets the win. He went 5 1/3, gave up 2 earned runs on 2 hits, walked 3, but struck out 6. He didn't allow a hit until the 6th inning. 5 1/3 innings, longest no-hit bid of his career. He's allowed 2 runs or fewer in 3 straight starts since he was recalled from Lehigh Valley, AAA. Phillies get the win. Best record in baseball this season in 1-run games. They're now 21-11 in 1-run games. So the Phillies get a win. As for the Diamondbacks, they do likewise, getting all they needed in the first inning.
15: As 2-1, that is swung on and hit well. Out to deep left, headed towards the bullpen. Grand slam, Arenado!
17: Can't make a living throwing at 92 down the middle, that's for sure. You learn the hard way, and then after a hit batter and a walk, and that's just injury on top of insult there.
12: Arizona Sports 98-7, Diamondbacks. A 9-0 win over the Rockies. They are 19-9 since July 9th. Second best record in baseball behind the Red Sox over that span. Diamondbacks with the shutout. They remain tied with the Phillies for the second spot in the National League wildcard race. The Rockies, meanwhile, shut out for the 6th time this season. Sports Center all night, ESPN Radio to Toronto. Red Sox, they've played well for most of this summer, especially that month of July, but here in August, hitting a bit of a speed bump, that slump continuing in Toronto.
18: 0-1 to McAdoo.
12: And he hits it in the air right field. Going back, Abreu to the warning track, turns at the wall. Singing it alone.

0: This summer at training camp, now Christian McCaffrey sitting out practice with tightness. ESPN 49ers reporter Nick Wagner.
1: After Christian McCaffrey missed his first practice out of all of the sessions in this training camp, I asked offensive coordinator Clay Kubiak just how concerned the Niners were with it. Kubiak said that the team is just managing McCaffrey. He's dealing with a little bit of soreness, but he's going to be fine. Kubiak added, the objective is just to get McCaffrey through the preseason without any issues, have him ready for week one against the Rams down there in Australia. Now, of course, it's understandable why McCaffrey's status today would have created some panic in the fantasy streets in particular, because the Niners had 16 players, including McCaffrey, not participating. Now, the Niners not concerned that any of those issues are going to be long-term. One that we are keeping an eye on, though, is defensive end Nick Bosa. He missed his fourth straight practice with what the team is calling general soreness as he recovers from a torn ACL. The Niners have joint practices with the Titans tomorrow and then open the preseason on Thursday night, also against that Tennessee team. Of course, given all the injury issues, don't expect to see anything but the backups in that game against the Titans.
0: Speaking of injuries at training camp this summer, Lions center Cade Mays suffering a wrist injury during training camp practice. He will miss a significant period of time. Sources indicating it's a small bone in his wrist that's been fractured. Could be out 8 to 10 weeks. Lions coach Dan Campbell.
2: You hate it. You know, I hate it for him, you know, because I felt like he was having a good camp and he had grown so much in our system just since spring. So, you know, in that regard, yeah, and for us too. But at the same time, there again, there's a reason why we have Juice here too, and some of these other guys, you know, and they're going to get a look, and we're going to find the best five. We will find the best five, and we're trying to find that before camp starts. But look, if this goes into the season, it does. But at some point, we will find the best five and where they belong, and they'll be ready.
0: And when your offensive line is missing the center, ESPN analyst Field Yates.
3: Every quarterback needs to be protected well, but Jared Goff is near the top of the list of quarterbacks that rely on protection. He's an excellent player when he has time and space, but last year there were 36 quarterbacks that threw the ball at least 200 times. Jared Goff was 33rd out of those 36 in both QBR and touchdown to interception ratio when he was under pressure. He's a timing and rhythm passer, and this Lions offensive line has undergone major alterations this offseason. Mays, who got $8.5 million per year to be there, starting center, is one layer of depth that has already been chipped off of this Lions offensive line for a good chunk of the beginning of the season. No doubt this is some duress.
0: We'll see how the Lions handle it with their offensive line being banged up. Getting to 20 wins. That's next. SportsCenter All Night continues. It's ESPN Radio.
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7: Here's a look at your weatherology forecast. Lows level off around 65. Overnight, under mainly cloudy skies, winds out of the east around 5 miles per hour. Chance of thunderstorms Tuesday. Daytime highs approaching 82. Cloudy skies expected. Lows dip down to about 65. Tuesday night, partly cloudy skies with fog and spots. I'm meteorologist Jennifer Wojcicki on 1430 ESPN Beaver Dam. Currently 70.
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0: what the situation's been here, and we're not trying to replicate that again.
1: So let me ask you a question, Mike, as a former offensive lineman. Should we not have been reading that the O-line had to be pulled off Max Crosby? He hit their quarterback twice, which is a no-no. That is absolutely a no-no. And even I think Max Crosby, I think he even admitted that. Shouldn't it have read the O-line was kicked out of practice because they all jumped Max Crosby?
0: No question. And it's difficult because I'm assuming this is the starting O-line and with Kirk Cousins. So while the Raiders may not all have the most job security across that offensive line, at the very least, Tyler Linderbaum's got more money than God. He should be out there choke slamming Max Crosby and trying to make a statement there. It is the number one red flag. If you see training camp videos anywhere of a quarterback getting hit and the five offensive linemen aren't immediately going over to apply some sweet chin music to whoever did it, you have to start asking some questions about the roster construct there.
2: The incident where Crosby struck Cousins twice on his throwing arm prompted the veteran quarterback to immediately confront him about the excessive contact. Tempers run hot during summer at training camp. Well, how high is the bar for Green Bay? That's next. SportsCenter All Night continues. It's ESPN Radio.
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0: Live pro wrestling returns to Good Karma Park at the Dodge County Fair Saturday night, August 22nd, with Frozen Tundra Wrestling's Radio Park Rumble 3. Current NWA and former Impact star All Day Marche Rocket returns to try and regain his King of the North title from the mercenary Garrison Creed. Rocky King defends the 151 title while the Ninja Dragons put the Frozen Few Tag Team Championships on the line. The arrogant, handsome Harley T. Morris also returns to Dodge County, and the main event, Beaver Dam's own Baker Boys, with Wade Bates in their corner, face the Scumbag Army with Wally Lukaczynski in their corner. Losers see their manager get their head and facial hair shaved in the ring. Will it be Wade or will it be Wally? Frozen Tundra Wrestling's Radio Park Rumble 3, Saturday, August 22nd at the Dodge County Fair, is presented by Gruber Law Offices, United Electric, and All Out Marine. Bell time is 5 p.m.
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2: Back to Owens! 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
2: 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One away. 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
0: Austin losing three straight games, but for San Diego, Jackson Merrill with three straight going yard. 93.7 The Fan.
5: 1-1, Merrill in the air, deep to center field. Mitchell's back at the wall. This one, gonna go! Jackson Merrill puts the Padres ahead. His third home run in as many games. And for the first time tonight, the Padres lead. It's 3-2.
0: Padres game out of a wild card spot. 8.5 back in the division. Dodgers do get a win on Monday. Tarik Skubal a no decision in his home debut. Speaking of Skubal, Tigers are 5-2 since the trade. They host Cleveland tonight. ESPN insider Tim Kirchen.
6: They're amazing, and you talked about how good their pitching has been. Their lineup has been even better. They've won 8 out of 11. They've outscored their opponents 89-27 during that period. Dylan Dingler, their catcher, who's going to get some MVP votes this year, more than a few, has been absolutely great. The entire lineup has been great for at least 3 weeks now.
0: And we'll see how they do when they host the Guardians starting on Tuesday. It was close, but they ended the game with a caught stealing. That's next. 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It's ESPN Radio.
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7: 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WNBA in Atlanta Dream, a 107-95 win over the Temple. Atlanta now 20-12 on the season. Win 20 or more in consecutive seasons for the first time in franchise history since they began play in 2008. Seventh game with 100 points or more this season. 107-95 win over the Temple, which suffers its ninth consecutive loss, third longest losing streak in the WNBA this season. They've dropped 13 of their last 14. Storm snapping an 11-game losing streak with a 97-88 win over the Sky. The 11-game losing streak had been tied for the longest in team history and tied for the longest in the WNBA this season. For the Sky, their fifth straight road loss, one shy of their longest road losing streak this season. SportsCenter All Night, ESPN Radio, college football around the corner, SEC always in focus. Lane Kiffin's certainly going to be in the spotlight at LSU. Speaking with Marty and McGee, spoke of risk versus comfort zone impacting his decision to join the Tigers.
8: Making a decision to take a different job, in my opinion, on my side, it has nothing to do with anything that was said in that special. You have a new circumstance, you have a new decision come up, and you take a different job. You know, you didn't go against things you said of values and principles and anything. Two things can be right and be true at the exact same time. And again, with age, I've learned that, so I don't argue as much with people. Like, your view can be right and mine, too. These two things can be right. Those could have been the best 6 years of my life, on field and off the field. Especially off the field. And I can have loved Oxford and loved Ole Miss and truly mean that I needed it more than it needed me. And I can have taken a new job. This doesn't mean that that didn't happen. The LSU job came open. I liked in the meetings with them how that they were going to give you full control. I liked the way that they had NIL set up to build rosters, not just for the next year, but for years to come.
7: And now landing at LSU, what are the expectations there? ESPN analyst Dusty Dvorak.
9: The ceiling is a national championship. Now, the realistic expectation, I think, is the college football playoff. But you heard Coach Kiffin say it right there with Marty and McGee. The reason he went to LSU is because the abundance of resources he's going to have at his disposal. And we've seen that. He's got over a $40 million roster. They brought in 40-plus new players. That some of them are really, really good, including Sam Levitt, whose health is going to be a real key for this season. They also retained Blake Baker as a defensive coordinator, which helped keep key players like Whit Weeks and retain a quality recruiting class with some loaded young defensive linemen. So, look, this is going to be a good LSU team.
7: And the goal always, a championship, but you got to get to the college football playoff, of course, in order to win a championship. What does that playoff look like as we move into the future? Still talking about it. ESPN's Pete Thamel.
10: The main topic of discussion, Zubin, was what 24 would look like. A drill down into calendar, a drill down into schedule, a drill down into how all that would work. The consultants for the CFP brought in some basic financials of what a 24-team college football playoff would look like and what some of the general viability would be financially if they brought it out to market. Now, they did not give specific dollar amounts today, Zubin. They didn't say it would be worth this much and that. There is a lot of skepticism because any 24-team playoff would have to overcome the cost of championship games, which are valued somewhere around between $200 and $250 million. So today was a lengthy call. There was a lot of drilling down. There was some chatter online about a 20-team format being presented. I was told that would not manifest itself in any significant way. There's Big Ten pushback on that. That's not quite a fully baked idea in anyone's mind yet. So today is a logistics day for the CFP. No big decisions or big news out of this call.
7: Speaking of logistics, to the NFL.

0: Kings, the New Orleans Saints. 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
2: Here's a look at your weatherology forecast. Lows level off around 65. Overnight, under mainly cloudy skies, winds out of the east around 5 miles per hour. Chance of thunderstorms Tuesday. Daytime highs approaching 82. Cloudy skies expected. Lows dip down to about 65. Tuesday night, partly cloudy skies with fog and spots. I'm meteorologist Jennifer Wojcicki on 1430 ESPN Beaver Dam. Right now, 69.
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1: Will it be rose-colored lenses looking at the Saints as 2-a-days continue this morning on Sportsman Life? 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
1: Brennan Williams has an extension in Dallas, nearly $106 million worth. Storms snapping their losing streak in Seattle. Rays continue their win streak, picking up their 7th straight. Dodgers rally at home.
2: And Freddie swings, rips it on the ground, right field, a base hit. They're going to send Ohtani. He comes around third. Here comes the throw to the plate. It's off the mark. Ohtani scores down to second. Freeman is out trying to extend, but the run comes in, and the Dodgers take a 6-5 lead.
1: AM 570 LA Sports. Dodgers win it 6-5 at home over the Royals. Their second win in their last 10 games. They trailed 3-0. Seventh win this season after trailing by at least 3 runs. Tarek Skubal got the start, wound up with a no decision. Gave up 4 hits and 3 runs in his 5 innings of work. Struck out 6 through 95 pitches, but gets a no decision. Shohei Ohtani, 2-for-4 with a double. An RBI, scored twice, had a stolen base as well. He was the one, as you heard, who scored the go-ahead run in the 7th as the Dodgers get the win.

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2: 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On Thursday, August 20th, the Elwood Lee Band plays before the main stage act, with Dexter Road taking over afterwards. For Friday the 21st, Buck Naked plays ahead of the main stage act with no other than FM Rodeo, backed by popular demand. Afterwards, we round it out with Shattered, a Rolling Stones cover band, after the grandstand show. 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
6: The boys here just told me that they got an alert that there was a bear on campus.
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7: I have not.
8: Our boss, Justin Craig, has one that, like, shows up at his house every other day and just
6: hangs out. What?
9: I think I'd just move at that point.
7: Property value is going down, though, if they know a bear is there.
6: Yeah, but you're not going to put that in the listing. Like, a great natural life,
7: so you're putting
6: also
7: this
6: a bear.
7: New family in danger.
8: Cam, you know how it's going to be harder to sell the house? If it kills you. Because then you have to actually tell them that someone was murdered on the property.
7: Can you use the word murder when describing a bear? Can a bear murder someone? Because that involves, like, legal process and the fact that the bear is charged.
6: I don't know. I would say there's intent there.
7: I would say it's premeditated.
6: Premeditated.
7: By
6: the bear has a plan and the bear executes and you're dead. Yeah, it's murder.
10: 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Smalls off.
11: What a way to start the show, talking about murder by bears.
12: Yeah, that was yesterday. Very eventful day up in Vegas East.
11: But not here.
12: Not here.
11: What happened?
12: Hell are you going to see a bear at in New York City,
11: no,
12: sir?
11: No, I understand that. So there was a bear on campus yesterday?
12: Apparently.
11: Wow. And it was in Justin, our boss's backyard, other day?
13: There was over the weekend, we got alerts that a friendly bear was roaming.
11: No such thing.
13: I mean, it was friendly.
11: No such thing.
13: It didn't attack. If a bear doesn't attack anyone, it's friendly.
11: And so it's just playing the results, Nuno.
13: Yes. We play the results. That's our job. Our job
11: when
13: is
11: it's
13: to play
11: sports,
13: the results.
11: When it's non-life and death, when it's not the... Well, yeah, we can play the results of last night in Major League Baseball. A 16-minute delay with the Red Sox and the Blue Jays on no one knowing tagging up rules. It is so complicated. I'm not even going to try to explain it. It's too hard. But look it up, ESPN.com is the information. That you can play the results on. A bear attacking someone, CC, I don't personally feel comfortable saying any bear is friendly.
12: I agree with you.
11: Thank you.
12: Yeah.
9: It didn't attack anyone.
13: That's what I said. It didn't attack anyone.
11: We're not
13: going to
11: play the results saying
12: it's
11: friendly.
12: You can't say it's friendly just because it didn't attack anyone. I think that was just a very fortunate incident.
9: Yeah, we get bears all the time. I don't think a bear has attacked anyone. In years.
13: You're telling me there's not a bear, like, in the bear world that's an Evan Cohen, like, I have a hypothetical, like, hey, hypothetically speaking, what happens if you go out there today and get three? Like, I think that happens.
12: What? Get three?
13: Yeah,
12: get
13: like,
12: three
13: get
12: what?
13: Three. Like, he talks to his boy, like, hey, you come across someone else.
9: Three people?
13: You take out, you know, three trash cans.
11: What are you saying
13: cans.
11: Right now?
13: You take out three trash cans. They play the results.
12: Get three.
11: Three trash.
9: I think Nuno had too much coffee.
7: Nuno, what did you just say?
12: I'm so confused right now.
11: Three trash cans. In my head, he's saying a bear hypothetically took out three people.
7: That's what I thought.
11: And I thought he was saying, because we were saying it's friendly, those three are the three that he takes out in Vegas East. Nuno, Pat, and Cam.
7: Well, we would deserve it.
13: No, that's more
11: based on you guys are trash talking a bear in essence. You're not showing the proper respect towards the bear.
12: There's no such thing as a friendly bear, there's no such thing as a friendly shark. There are just some animals that are not friendly.
11: Agreed.
12: There's no such thing as a friendly lion.
11: Agreed.
12: They're just not friendly. And it's okay.
9: Whale sharks are notoriously friendly sharks.

0: sides, and he opted not to do it. And the Dallas Cowboys have been quiet for the most part throughout the course of the offseason and early on in training camp. Jerry Jones, when he addressed the media at training camp, he did create some headlines saying that the Dallas Cowboys could potentially add to this team. But after he said that, haven't really heard anything else from Jerry.
1: But at least that's football.
0: But I understand.
1: You know what I mean? Like, at least that's football.
0: Exactly. But it's not anything that's controversial that anybody within that locker room or on the coaching staff has to answer for. And the football people can go about handling football business. That's how it should be. And that's why everybody should be taking the Dallas Cowboys a little more seriously this time of year than we typically do.
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0: Organization is always going to win when you pay the big people.
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0: What are you talking about?
2: 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Any walk of life?
0: General principle. GP.
2: If you have the biggest lawyer or doctor, she or he is out there, the tallest person, the biggest person, pay them first. That's what you're saying?
0: Again, I'm just saying.
2: Hypothetically. GP. Broadcast it all. Coming up, Micah's new team has now some controversy. We'll get to that next. 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
3: Here's a look at your weatherology forecast. Chance of thunderstorms today. Otherwise, cloudy skies expected. Daytime highs approaching 82. Southeasterly winds around 5 miles per hour. Partly cloudy skies with fog and spots tonight. Lows dip down to about 65. Mainly cloudy with fog early. Tomorrow, chance for showers, 83. I'm meteorologist Jennifer Wojcicki on 1430 ESPN Beaver Dam. Currently, it's 70 degrees.
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0: That's my objection, omission. To your point about the Commanders, remember what I said about the Jets? If you took the Jets' name out and you looked at the roster, you'd be like, oh, that's pretty good. If you took Jaden Daniels off this team, no one would think they're good. If you put whoever you deem to be an average quarterback on this team, no one would think they're that good. This is not the greatest roster you've ever seen, and now minus Tunsil, a $30 million left tackle, is what, a five-time Pro Bowl or something like that?
1: Yeah.
0: That guy's awesome. I don't know that this team is that good.
1: So can I ask you a question then? Since you did the compare and contrast with the Commanders and the Jets, would you rather be in Washington or would you rather be in New York?
0: If I'm a quarterback or just
1: no, I'm saying it, with the state of the franchise, they have.
0: Obviously, the Commanders.
1: You want to be in Washington.
0: Yeah, but if I'm Jaden Daniels and I could pick a roster, I'd pick the Jets. I'm just telling you. That's why this is the point of the exercise as to why those two teams are on
1: it. The Jets are a quarterback away. The Commanders are everything else away.
0: I like their receivers. But yeah,
1: I do like the receivers.
0: I'm not as high. I think you put the right team in the mix here. The one out would be Panthers. One in for me would be Texans. We will get calls and objections and omissions on this coming up at 888-SAY-ESPN. 888-729-3776. I'll explain my Texan. I never said the Commanders.
1: You said the Texans. You said it. You said it on first take.
0: No, you said that I said it.
1: You said it on first take.
0: No, you said it
1: on first take, sir.
0: 888-SAY-ESPN.
1: 888-729-3776.
0: Biggest miss. Mystery team going into this season in the NFL. 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
1: 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In the shotgun is Goff. Takes the snap, looks around, steps up. He's hit and sacked. Micah Parsons again, this time right through the A-gap. Decks him back near the 15-yard line.
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4: State Representative Mark Bourne and Challenger Steve Rajeski are making their final pitches to Republican voters in Wisconsin's 37th Assembly District. They face off in today's partisan primary. Dodge County is moving closer to an 18-month moratorium on new data centers in areas under county zoning. The proposal now heads to the county board for consideration August 18th. A 33-year-old North Fondlac man is in custody after a 3-mile pursuit. Authorities say it ended with a pit maneuver and no injuries. A traffic stop on Interstate 41 in Washington County led to a methamphetamine arrest. Authorities say a 44-year-old Racine man was taken into custody. Dodge County voters are reminded to check their polling locations before today's primary. Polls are open from 7 a.m. until 8 p.m. For the ESPN News, I'm Allison Beggs.
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1: The Marquezan High School football team continues to get ready for the 2026 campaign, and we're going to bring in head coach John Dunleavy from the Hornets. Coach, how was the summer getting ready for football as the defending Eastern Suburban champs?
2: I would say we've had a good summer as far as preparation for our guys getting ready. Weight room is pretty good for our upper-class guys this coming year, and I think we've got a pretty good senior group that's hungry to try to defend our title. It's not going to be easy. Our league is tough, but we're ready for the challenge.
1: Coach, what did that do for your program? You know, you ran the table last year in the regular season. Obviously, didn't go like you wanted in the postseason, but the fact that your program was able to, it's hard. It's not easy to go 9-0 in a regular season, isn't it? And what did that do for your program, and how did that carry into the off season?
2: Yeah, definitely not easy. I mean, our conference is definitely harder than it has been in recent years past, you know, when we weren't in the Eastern Suburban Conference. So to be able to do that, and I've been around since 2012, and I don't think that we've actually ever gone a 9-0 from beginning to end in any of those years. So that's a huge accomplishment in and of itself. So, I mean, how did it help us for this year? I mean, I think our guys learned how to win. I think we've created a little expectation, and that group of kids and this senior group right now, kind of the light bulb went on for them that if you do work hard in that weight room and get a little bit stronger, bigger, that is possible. So we have that in front of us again. Got to stay healthy, got to play well at times and execute things the way we need to. But I think it's definitely achievable for us this year.
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5: Here's a look at your weatherology forecast. Rain showers and thunderstorms today. Mostly cloudy with a high of 82. Tonight, isolated patches of fog, partly cloudy with a low of 65. Wednesday, areas of fog through the morning with rain showers. Partly sunny with a high of 83. Rain showers and thunderstorms on Thursday with mostly cloudy skies and a high of 80. I'm meteorologist Bella Pittman on 1430 ESPN Beaver Dam.
6: Right now it's 69 degrees.
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9: TGL is absolutely electric. 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I was looking at pictures of cop cars in Dubai, in Japan, and in Italy. They're amazing. They have supercars. Also, the taxis we have, trash compared to what they have in, like, London. The London taxi. If you need to, like, lettuce wrap your Baconator, I don't think that you need to have a burger.
10: Could not agree more.
11: Do you need a Husky correspondence at the time in this?
12: I'm over it. I'm sick and tired and over it.
9: Get a life.
13: Yes, each and every day at this time, our producer, Pat Costello, gives us items in and around sports, entertainment, his life that he is over. Pat, just 1 second, please, because Sham Sharanya has just put out there the news that has just come across around the NBA. They have announced it. Good Morning America had it, of course, first. And that is that the NBA tip-off Tuesday, October 20th. Three games. Celtics, Pistons, 3 p.m. Eastern time.
14: Okay.
13: They're doing a triple header. Sixers, Knicks.
14: Let's go.
13: So opening
14: Let's
13: night,
14: go.
13: Ring night for the Knicks. LeBron James and the Philadelphia 76ers will be there watching. Also, the late game, Oklahoma City at San Antonio. That is probably the best rivalry going right now in the NBA. So that is the opening night games. And then Christmas Day games have been announced as well. We're going to talk about this all in 10 minutes and dive into kind of the matchups here. Spurs at Knicks, finals match, rematch. Mm-hmm. Heat at Celtics. Interesting. 2:30 p.m. Eastern. Of course, these are on ESPN and ABC. 76ers at Lakers. Christmas Day game.
14: Let's go.
13: So LeBron, we know where LeBron's home is.
14: He's now home.
13: LA is home. Then the Thunder at Timberwolves, Nuggets at Warriors. So we will dive into all of this in about 10 minutes.
14: That's so good.
13: These are great matchups.
14: So good.
13: Pat Costello, floor is yours, sir.
9: The Italian cheese economy is on the verge of collapse, guys. The cheeses of Italy are melting. Did you know that Italy has cheese banks where they keep 4.7 billion tied up in cheese loans? All what? Of this is real.
13: Wait, $4.7 billion of cheese?
9: Yes, and loans. They keep cheese as collateral for loans.
14: But that's a lot of Parmesan Reggiano.
9: That's exactly right. But

0: You know?
1: We gotta see how many zeros are in that check.
2: I'm just saying. I mean, some people on this show have called you corpulent, and we could use you as the bowling ball.
3: We could bowl them under the table.
0: You think?
3: Yeah, I'm not scared of them.
0: I feel like that'd be pretty good at bowling.
2: I think so. Yeah.
0: I don't know
2: especially,
0: why.
2: Especially
0: like.
2: Gojo, bald-headed yeah. guys.
0: Oh, like the bald-headed guys are better at bowling.
2: They are one with the bowling ball.
0: Hmm.
2: Yeah.
0: Well, we got Pat now.
2: We do.
0: We're unsportsmanlike.
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0: Daily Dodge Sports Center. Jackson Merrill's two-run shot in the seventh off of Logan Henderson gave the Padres a 3-2 win over the Brewers in San Diego Monday night. Henderson also gave up a solo home run to Ty France in the second, so he gets hung with just a second loss of the season. Skipper Pat Murphy says Henderson was solid.
1: Yeah, he was great. He was out of gas, but we didn't really have a loaded bullpen, obviously, with our three leverage arms out. We didn't think we had coverage, good leverage coverage for three, and he still was, his pitches were under control, so he did fine. We just didn't want Merrill to beat us.
0: Christian Yelich had a two-run shot in the loss for Milwaukee. Game two is tonight, 8:05, the broadcast time on 95.3. Another practice today for the Packers as they get ready for their preseason opener Thursday night in Pittsburgh. 4 o'clock, the pregame show over on 95.3 WBEV. That's your Daily Dodge Sports Center on 1430 ESPN Beaver Dam. 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
1: Best way I could say it is like it's like you're wearing a bald yarmuke, a kippah.
4: That's a Jewish religion.
5: It's literally
4: that's
5: like,
4: that's where it is.
1: It's like, you know, my dad should actually go to temple more because it'll always cover the bald spot
5: there
1: when you're wearing the yarmuke. You know what?
4: I didn't know Candy was Jewish.
5: It's a new thing.
4: I didn't know Candy converted. Something I'm trying, y'all.
1: He has a bald spot. All of a sudden I go to a bar mitzvah. I'm like, what the hell is Cece doing here? He's actually the rabbi. He's leading the service. Oh, my God. I don't know if he's betting $18 or $36 on ESPN Bet High or Double High. The rabbi. Oh, I like that bit. We are on Sportsmanlike here on ESPN Radio. 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Quick behind the scenes. My computer just is restarting. Wonderful. Canty and I just discussed having a road trip one day where we take Nuno in the trunk. Where Canty's like, oh, Nuno, you should come with us. Because we just presented to each other a hypothetical road trip we go on one day. And you just invited Nuno, but only in the trunk. Mm-hmm. I kind of like that idea.
6: Mm-hmm.
1: Nuno in the trunk of the hypothetical road trip.
7: And to be fair, you threw me in the trunk. Well, you threw out the idea of putting me in the trunk.
8: You were the one who said, oh, in the trunk?
7: Yes.
1: Did anybody object? No objections, no omissions.
4: No objections, no omissions.
1: Speaking of objections and omissions, you can go back on the podcast and listen wherever podcasts are found. First hour of the show, Power Rankings brought to us by SoFi, top five mystery teams. A lot of objections and omissions to Canty's top five list. Plus Quinnen Williams, 3-year, $100+ million contract extension with the Dallas Cowboys, as well as a wild game in baseball last night where the Blue Jays and the Red Sox had a 16-minute delay in the middle of the game based on the wrong amount of outs on a scoreboard. Who tagged up when? Who came off the field? It is so hard to explain. I'm just going to do

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0: Tennessee Representative Mark Bourne and challenger Steve Rajesi are making their final pitches to Republican voters in Wisconsin's 37th Assembly District. They face off in today's partisan primary. Dodge County is moving closer to an 18-month moratorium on new data centers in areas under county zoning. The proposal now heads to the county board for consideration August 18th. A 33-year-old North Fond du Lac man is in custody after a 3-mile pursuit. Authorities say it ended with a pit maneuver and no injuries. A traffic stop on Interstate 41 in Washington County led to a methamphetamine arrest. Authorities say a 44-year-old Racine man was taken into custody. Dodge County voters are reminded to check their polling locations before today's primary. Polls are open from 7 a.m. until 8 p.m. For the ESPN News, I'm Allison Beggs.
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0: terms of culture and the leadership. End quote. That say more about what they have now or what they've had in the past?
1: I think it's saying more about what they had in the past and the point of difference in what they're looking for into the future. I think when it comes to Quinnen, he's a guy that is a few words. He's not going to make any waves with anything that he says. He did have some legal trouble early on in his career in New York, but he put that behind him. He's an all-pro caliber player, highly productive. He's somebody that you could build him around. And beyond all of those things, from a character standpoint, he's a massive man that is an elite-level athlete. It's hard to find human beings that are as strong as Quinnen Williams that move like him. And so when you think about the anchors for the Dallas Cowboys defense, this is going to be one of them into the foreseeable future. This is a guy that Christian Parker is going to orient his defensive scheme around. And so I think the Dallas Cowboys are in a good place if this is one of the key building blocks for that unit and for this team while they're trying to contend for a title.
0: That's the now. I want to talk about what happened before this and the comment that Stephen Jones made about the idea of we didn't have a lot of leadership on defense. We will get to that coming up. We're on Sportsmanlike, presented by Progressive Insurance.
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7: This is Ben Strife, head baseball coach at

0: sold on a player than they are on this guy. I don't know that. Is there an example of a team that is more sold on a player that has given up as much as the Dallas Cowboys have for Quinn Williams? Because the Packers haven't given him Micah a second contract, right? They gave him the first one.
1: They gave him the first one. I mean, that's a hell of a contract and two first-round draft picks. That's a lot. That's a heavy investment in Micah.
0: So it's Quinn Williams, Micah. Who else? Myles Garrett hasn't
1: Ravens
0: been.
1: They haven't paid him yet.
0: Haven't paid him yet. They probably will.
1: Of course they will, but.
0: And you cannot be more sold on a player than they are on this guy. Jalen Carter, who got a huge deal with the Eagles, they just drafted him.
1: But don't you have to be pot committed if you're Jerry Jones and you made this decision?
0: No.
1: Because, yeah, you do. Because this is the big chip that you got in exchange for trading Micah Parsons.
0: But if you get it wrong, you get it wrong.
1: Yeah, but you needed a foundational piece. And you didn't get it wrong. That's the point.
0: Right, right.
1: When he showed up, he produced, even though the individual numbers don't jump out at you in terms of his impact on that front and on that unit as a whole, it was undeniable. So I think, yeah, it was important for Jerry Jones to lock him down. And now that it's done, you can show your work for what you did in trading Michael on the eve of last season.
0: I'm just trying to think, are there any other trades that have been made with as many picks going in another direction? And then, Sauce Gardner, the Colts gave up two first-rounders, right?
1: But they didn't pay him.
0: They haven't paid him yet.
1: The Jets paid him.
0: Jets paid him, and if the Colts aren't good this year, there could be other people running that team. And they may just say, you know what, let's try to get those picks back from someone.
1: Yeah.
0: It's not meant to be a knock on. So I'm just saying, like, the more you think about this Quinnen Williams deal.
1: Yeah, if I'm going to trade a lot of assets, I'm typically not in a hurry to pay that player.
0: I've already paid you by way of compensation to the other team.
1: Exactly.
0: Fascinating. We go two-a-days next. 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
3: Here's a look at your weatherology forecast. Rain showers and thunderstorms today. Mostly cloudy with a high of 82. Tonight, isolated patches of fog, partly cloudy with a low of 65. Wednesday, areas of fog through the morning with rain showers. Partly sunny with a high of 83. Rain showers and thunderstorms on Thursday with mostly cloudy skies and a high of 80. I'm meteorologist Bella Pittman on 1430 ESPN Beaver Dam. Right now it's 67 degrees.
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0: The Markazan High School football team continues to get ready for the 2026 campaign, and we're going to bring in head coach John Dunleavy from the Hornets. Coach, how was the summer getting ready for football as a defending Eastern Suburban champs?
1: I would say we've had a good summer as far as preparation for our guys getting ready. Weight room was pretty good for our upper class guys this coming year, and I think we got a pretty good senior group that's hungry to try to defend our title. It's not going to be easy. Our league is tough, but we're ready for the challenge.
0: Coach, what did that do for your program? You know, you ran the table last year in the regular season. Obviously, didn't go like you wanted in the postseason, but the fact that your program was able to, it's not easy to go 9-0 in a regular season, isn't it? And what did that do for your program, and how did that carry into the offseason?
1: Definitely not easy. I mean, our conference is definitely harder than it has been in recent years past, you know, when we weren't in the Eastern Suburban Conference. So to be able to do that, and I've been around since 2012, and I don't think that we've actually ever gone a 9-0 from beginning to end in any of those years. So that's a huge accomplishment in and of itself. So, I mean, how did it help us for this year? I mean, I think our guys learned how to win. I think we created a little expectation, and that group of kids and this senior group right now kind of, the light bulb went on for them that if you do work hard in that weight room and get a little bit stronger, bigger, that can is possible. So we have that in front of us again. Got to stay healthy. Got to play well at times and execute things the way we need to. But I think it's definitely achievable for us this year.
0: That is just a portion of my interview with Markazan head football coach John Dunleavy. You can hear the full interview on the sports tab at dailydodge.com. Markazan opens up their season on the 21st as they host Abbotsford. You can watch Markazan's homecoming game on Daily Dodge TV the 25th of September against Marshall. I am Wade Bates on 1430 ESPN Beaver Dam.
2: Here's a look at your weatherology forecast. Overcast today with a chance for storms. Highs around 81, southeast winds 5 to 10 miles per hour. Lows dip down to about 65 and foggy tonight, partly cloudy skies. Chance for showers tomorrow, daytime highs approaching 83, mainly cloudy skies expected with fog early. I'm meteorologist Jennifer Wojcicki on 1430 ESPN Beaver Dam. Right now, 70.
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8: This is Catherine Terrell covering the Saints. The Saints ended Kellen Moore's first season with some positive momentum thanks to a win streak and the play of then-rookie quarterback Tyler Shough, who took over for Spencer Rattler midway through last season. Now, as they enter the 2026 season, they're expecting that Shough takes a big step forward as the permanent starter in year two. But he's not going to have to do it alone. The Saints added pieces like guard David Edwards, tight end Noah Fant, wide receiver Jordan Tyson, and running back

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9: Of the night.
11: All right, it was good to us last night, so we're going back to the well, the unsportsmanlike bowl between the Phillies and the Cardinals. Game two, we're going to take the Phillies on the money line once again with Chris Sanchez on the mound. Feels like a pretty good thing. So we're going to go Phillies on the money line. It's $100 with a total payout of $161. That is the play of the day.
12: Survived a terrible, terrible moment in our history.
9: The most unsportsmanlike moment of the day.
13: That was terrible.
14: Was not a great look.
11: All right, no Evan Cohen for unsportsmanlike moments of the day, but we do have Nuno, Pat Costello, and Cam Pratt. And I guess them doing the unsportsmanlike moments of the day is unsportsmanlike in and of itself. Fellas, turning it over to you.
15: Wow. All right, so let's start in your hallway. So the other day, I guess Rob Lorenzo, the social media guru for the show, was filming, and he asked you guys your signature dunks. Take a listen, and specifically watch, and then we'll talk about one of them and how bad it was.
16: If you had to dunk a ball, what would your dunk be?
17: Oh.
16: Two-handed?
17: Two-handed.
16: If you were to dunk a basketball, what would it look like?
17: I wouldn't. Here, if I were to dunk a basketball? Oh, that's just me.
18: Were you saying if I would dunk a basketball?
16: Yeah.
18: Well, it's not going to happen. I'm 5'4 and a half.
15: Oh, shit. Oh, my God. So, for the people that didn't see it, Canty, two-hand dunk, power, right? Evan is like, I wouldn't, and tries to throw a lob in this hallway. Thankfully, doesn't hit the lights, hits the, like, the top of, I don't know, the HVAC system.
11: Which almost hits me.
15: Yes, which almost hits you. And Smalls is like, I'm not doing it, 5'4 and a half, and throws the ball at Rob in the camera.
11: Yeah, I'm surprised, though, everybody's saying they wouldn't have a signature dunk. In my childhood, we always had those rims that you could lower so you could dunk. I just assume that everybody is experiencing dunking, just not on a 10-foot rim. It's weird not to have a signature dunk in your back pocket. And even if you can't dunk, what would your dunk be if you could dunk? Isn't that a part of the creativity? I feel like Evan and Michelle opted out of something that was fun. They chose not to have fun in that moment.
19: I always wanted to be able to do a windmill.
11: A windmill dunk?
19: Yeah, after Vince Carter made it look so cool in the 2000 dunk contest.
11: Now, you could dunk in high school, right, Pat?
19: I could, yeah, but it was very much just like
11: a basic dunk.

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5: I'm Wade Bates with your Daily Dodge Sports Center. Hard luck loss for the Brewers last night, falling to the Padres 3-2. Logan Henderson gave up a two-run shot to Jackson Miller in the seventh. Also a solo shot to Ty France in the second for the only runs. Christian Yelich went deep for Milwaukee in the second inning. Game two of the series tonight. Kyle Harrison gets the start for Milwaukee. 8:05 on 95.3. Packers hit the road for their preseason opener in Pittsburgh on Thursday. And Coach Matt LaFleur really likes what he's seeing from third-year safety Javon Bullard in camp.
6: Yeah, Bull is, he's a dog, man. You talk about a guy that plays with the right mentality, the right play style, what we want to be about. And so it's been cool just to see his evolution. I think we, you know, one thing that we put him in more situations where there's been some man coverage situations, and I think he's really progressed.
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0: Tuesday edition. For the first time in forever, as Frozen sings, all three of us on the show simultaneously. Edition. The Tausch with the Badgers, me with the Packers, and Jesse with the Everlight Solar ESPN Madison Studios. Edition. Oh my God. You're like Oscar the Grouch popping out of the trash can.
1: Yeah, that's what you should have done with Jordan a couple years ago.
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0: He's a complicated camera angle. Of Wildy and Tausch on 94.5 ESPN Milwaukee, 100.5 ESPN Madison, 1430 ESPN Beaver Dam, ESPNWisconsin.com, the ESPN app, your Alexa smart speaker, streaming live video, Twitter, Facebook, YouTube, and of course everything you need on the ESPN Wisconsin app, which is free, fully customizable, and can be found both in the Apple and Android app stores. I'm Jason Wilde in Green Bay. Jesse Nelson back in his producer seats with all three of us here in the Everlight Solar ESPN Madison studios. Jesse, did you get enough dry runs without Tausch that you'll be on top?

0: a group of corners, and none of them are clear-cut better than the others. So could I see Carrington Valentine coming back to practice next week and still earning a spot in the starting lineup? I could. He had three pretty damn good days before he hurt his hamstring. Cisse's had a good camp. I like what I see from Juice, as they call him. And I still think Keyshawn Nixon, while he did not have a good family night and Matthew Golden got the better of him multiple times, I still think that he is, among the group they have, their best option. Not by a lot, but by a little. And I want to see how Cisse plays on Thursday. Like, because that's the next, as you well know from your journey as a young player, that's the next milepost. How do you play in an actual game against another team where you're actually attacking, you're not thudding? Like, these are all steps toward, does he continue his ascent? Because if so, yeah, I can see him starting week one. I asked Matt LaFleur that exact question yesterday, and he said yes, he could be a starter in the opener. So, again, I would argue that I am more worried if I'm a Packers fan about what the hell's going on in the offensive line than I am about who ends up at corner, because they're all kind of the same, more or less. Whereas, I mean, I really like Jacob Monk. He's tough. He's strong. He's conscientious. But the guy's played 57 career snaps in 2 years. So when he's having to figure things out against the Brian Flores defense, is he going to be effective or not? I don't know. Is Jagger Burton going to have to start at left guard? Because when Aaron Banks was asked if Thursday's game was a regular season game, if he would play, he didn't say yes. He said, I don't know. So to me, that's where the greatest level of concern should lie. And then beyond that, you know, there's obviously other concerns that I don't think are nothing, but they're not nearly as significant. All right, we want to get ready to talk to Evan. Matt LaFleur said something yesterday on the NFL Network that has some people excited and some people confused. We'll get to that after Tausch tells you you should never be confused about your windows. You should go to Pella Windows and Doors.
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3: This is Evan Cohen, the most sportsman.

0: right, we'll get to what Matt LaFleur said about Jordan Love at the line of scrimmage a little bit later, because I want to get to Matt LaFleur. We also want to get to Evan Cohen, quasi on time. I keep hearing, I know we don't play music that is popular because of our challenges with YouTube, but I keep thinking of the Alice in Chains song, Man in the Box, I watched on the video stream. He's the man in the box. Tausch, you've been on the offensive line. You've been through camps where the offensive line was clear cut. The starting five were set. You've had years where you didn't have that. Matt LaFleur talked a lot about the offensive line yesterday. I'm finishing up my story about that for Channel 3000. And, I mean, they could, if Thursday night was the opener, I don't think Zach Bacobuele, with 2 days of limited team reps, would be ready to go. Clearly Aaron Banks would be. Their left to right would be Jordan Moore, tackle, Jagger Burton at left guard, Sean Ryan at center, Jacob Monk at right guard, and probably Anthony Belton or Darian Kennard at right tackle against a defense that would be coming after them, I would think, if I'm a defensive coordinator. This is why it is your biggest concern at this point in camp. No?
1: Yeah, that makes it really important that what Matt LaFleur had to say about Jordan Love is accurate, that he is the best blitz picker-upper and reader at the line of scrimmage and all that. The O-line, you mentioned it earlier about my career having, you know, a bunch of times it was we had our five guys, we knew what we were doing, and we went about our business. And it's not a coincidence those were some of our most productive years. There's always going to be some turnover. There's going to be some scenarios that come up that you have to bring in young players or you have to, you know, replace a guy or there's an injury. But there's just so much to play an offensive line in the NFL. It's a hard job. And you want to have guys that you are in sync with, that you know, that you can communicate with without having to communicate because you're going to be in places that you're not going to be able to communicate. And all of those things, you can have a ton of really talented first-round pick athletes and be a real crappy offensive line. Or you can have a bunch of guys that work together that the offensive coordinator understands and the play caller understands what you are best at. And you function that way. And when you don't have any, right now, I don't know if they have a concept. If they had to go up to Minnesota, you just mentioned what you thought that starting lineup would look like. What are you going to lean? Even if this group is 100% healthy, there's question marks.
0: Right.
1: So,
0: right.
1: I joined, I always got to make sure I get this right. It was Strofenmali yesterday. And they asked, I thought an interesting question Strofe asked was, isn't this a good sign that they're not just going to settle for Belton playing right guard? I'm like, no. He just took 600 reps last year. And now you're saying, hey, not good enough. We need something better. So, yes, I'm all for competition. But you want guys to make – what was that list that Belton was on? Going to make the biggest jump or whatever it was, one of the shows we did this offseason? Well, you want to see that jump. And – I think Belton's going to be better suited playing tackle in the long run. But just from a perspective of, well, is this good or is this bad? Well, you never want to see guys that get a ton of work and then they're not part of your starting five, especially when you're that early in their career.
0: And to the point that Goody had made about, you know, not being fair to Jordan Morgan his first 2 years, Anthony Belton spent all of last year's camp at tackle, and then they made him a guard at midseason. And now he's back to being a tackle where he hasn't taken reps in a long time. Like, that's not exactly putting him in position to succeed either. All right, I need to get to LaFleur. We need to get to Evan Cohen of Unsportsmanlike. But before that, I need to tell you about Walney Legal Group, which it's great. 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They heard me talking about it. They reached out to Walney, and now they're getting their act together just like I am. Walney Legal Group Special.

0: 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Evan Cohen joins Tausch and Jesse. I go talk to Matt LaFleur. Next, it's Wilde and Tausch.
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4: The hometown boys, they ain't going to be so lucky. 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

0: same thing. Let's take it. See, let's do this exercise. Let's make it
1: folks,
0: that everyone.
1: Do you have to be vocal? Do you have to be vocal, calling stuff up and having it to be?
0: Yeah, that's what I was going to ask you. That's what. So let's use a team. It's not football, but I think everyone knows this team. Who's the leader over the last 15 years of the Golden State Warriors?
2: Yeah.
0: So
1: yeah,
0: what's Draymond's role?
1: Draymond's the enforcer.
0: What's Draymond?
1: He's the enforcer?
0: Okay.
1: Because
0: I think some could say Draymond's the leader because he's the loudest, but Steph is the example setter. I'm not saying you're wrong.
1: No, I'm right. Draymond is not the leader of that team. No, the leader of the team doesn't punch a guy in the face and break his face. Like, that doesn't happen.
0: Okay, based on that, who is the leader of the Bulls?
1: Michael Jordan.
0: He punched Steve Curry in the face and, like, broke his face.
1: Good comeback. That's why you're Steve Curry, baby. Good stuff. I can't fight you on that, boy. I can't.
0: I'm not looking to debate with you. I'm actually defending Micah.
1: You just finished your embrace debate, so I get that.
0: Right, but what I'm saying is, I'm going to defend Micah. I don't know, like, the Cowboys are taking shots at Micah. I don't think Micah is the leader of the team. I think he may be the most vocal on a team, and I think he's clearly the best player on a team, but I think someone else has to be the leader of a team.
1: I think Micah Parsons is the leader of that defense. I think he maybe wasn't in Dallas. I don't know. But I would be shocked if you put, when he's healthy and he's playing, he's going to be the leader of that group.
0: Couch, when you guys won the Super Bowl, who was the leader of your team?
2: Say it again, Couch. I think we lost for a second.
1: I said Aaron Rodgers was the leader of that team.
0: Okay. And so your leader was the best player as well, obviously.
1: Charles Woodson and Aaron Rodgers, I would say, on the Hall of Fame.
0: Yeah, so those are two first ballot Hall of Famers, obviously.
1: Okay.
2: I'd like to step in, and I'm going to put this on pause for a second. Tausch, we are having some kind of issue with your connection on site. I think it's because there's some storms in the Madison area here with how you're connected to the show. You're coming in super staticky. It's either that or a mouse in your little cubbies chewing away at your video connection or something. So we're gonna reset here. So we're going to take a quick commercial break, and then we're going to come back. Evan, are you okay sticking around for a couple extra minutes with us?
0: Yeah, but I have LA in 12 minutes.
2: Yep, we will get to you in just a minute here. So we'll reconnect with Tausch. We'll be back with Evan. Thanks, everybody, for pointing this out. We'll be back right after this. Wildy and Tausch, stick around.
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4: Here's a look at your weatherology forecast. Overcast today with a chance for storms. Highs around 81, southeast winds 5 to 10 miles per hour. Lows dip down to about 65 and foggy tonight, partly cloudy skies. Chance for showers tomorrow. Daytime highs approaching 83, mainly cloudy skies expected with fog early. I'm meteorologist Jennifer Wojcicki on 1430 ESPN Beaver Dam. Right now, 70.
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0: Dodge Sports Center. Jackson Merrill's two-run shot in the seventh off of Logan Henderson gave the Padres a 3-2 win over the Brewers in San Diego Monday night. Henderson also gave up a solo home run to Ty France in the second, so he gets hung with just a second loss of the season. Skipper Pat Murphy says Henderson was solid.
1: Yeah, he was great. He was out of gas, but we didn't really have a loaded bullpen, obviously, with our three leverage arms out. We didn't think we had coverage, good leverage coverage for three, and he still was, his pitches were under control, so he did fine. We just didn't want Merrill to beat us.
0: Christian Yelich in a two-run shot in the loss for Milwaukee. Game two is tonight, 8:05, the broadcast time on 95.3. Another practice today for the Packers as they get ready for their preseason opener Thursday night in Pittsburgh. 4 o'clock, the pregame show over on 95.3 WBEV. That's your Daily Dodge Sports Center on 1430 ESPN Beaver Dam. 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
9: 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Let's talk.

0: I couldn't agree with you more.
1: If, you'd like to go talk to Ed Policy or whomever oversees that, they would like you to get on that for everyone.
0: Yeah, I'll be honest with you. I have had that conversation with Ed. I don't think it got anywhere. Ed knows that my family, I don't have the tickets. I don't know if my brother's gotten kicked off the list for selling them or if he still goes to enough games that he still has the tickets, but my grandparents in the 1940s, I've told you many times, got tickets when the Packers would play games at State Fair Park. So I get the importance of keeping it affordable. The Packers have certainly begun crafting a narrative.
2: Woo! Big run! Big run!
0: Good news for the offense, bad news for the defense. Is that
2: what usually I'm how it goes? Yeah,
0: hearing?
2: That's how that works. Yep.
0: But I don't think ticket prices are coming down. The best I can hope for, if I'm trying to help our people, is to keep them from going up as quickly as they seem to go up. Packers have raised season ticket prices 16 of the last 17 years, and I believe 25. Consecutive years where there wasn't a pandemic. So I don't foresee that reversing course anytime soon, especially as they lay the groundwork for all the money they're going to need to compete with all these other teams with private equity and everything else. Is there anything on the football field that I can be helpful to, or is it mostly just tickets?
1: Yes, there are. So we're getting...
2: Do we want more concerts up there? Is that something that we want?
0: Apparently the Luke Combs concert that went back to back, they were really pleased with how the field held up. So I think that has emboldened them to maybe book more concerts. I just saw Dave Matthews is playing the Kohl Center to kick off
2: the water.
0: Year.
2: Don't drink the water.
0: That was the alert that I got from my, News 3 Now app. They feel like a stadium concert, don't they? Are they not as popular as they once were?
2: No, stadium's pretty big, man.
3: Yeah.
2: I think if they fill the Kohl Center, they should be pretty happy.
1: Robin Madison with a football suggestion on the Cardinals ESPN Wisconsin talking text line. Get the offense to stop running the play clock down to zero on every play.
0: Yeah, I think that might be something they're trying to do better. So I don't even have to get involved there. I think that's they're trying to do that.
2: You probably got involved earlier and fixed that.
0: Well, sure. With some of my criticism last season. Yeah, I'm sure that was a factor.
1: Steve-O in SoCal will ask LaFleur what his message is to his arch nemesis, Ben Johnson.
2: That's a good one.
1: A little fiery, a little edgy.
0: Is Ben Johnson just doing a better job of creating a persona and an image? Is that what's happening? Like,
2: no,
0: you know, yelling.
2: He won the division. He called his shot. He smacked us around. And so, no, this isn't like some made-up branding thing. This is reality. He is our arch nemesis. Ben Johnson's the arch nemesis of the Green Bay Packers.
0: He is. He's Lex Luthor. There's no question about it.
2: Who's our kryptonite for him?
1: Micah Parsons.
0: Lex Luthor's the one who has the kryptonite, right?
2: I don't care.
0: He's the one
2: you
0: that opens the thing.
2: Who are we going to... Because
1: Ben Johnson's Superman. I don't like that at all.
2: Evan brought this up when you were down with LaFleur.
0: Fixing the team together.
2: And that's why part of it was I was irritated. Are we just fine just letting things kind of let a sleeping dog lie? Because that ain't a sleeping dog. That's a dog.
0: No, it's on a chain and it's barking a lot.
2: He's barking at us and we're just going to sit there. And I don't know what's going on with your lot line, but I don't know. I don't think you want all that. You want a bunch of dogs barking at night or you want to get a good night's sleep?
0: I definitely want to get a good night's sleep. I don't know. I think Micah Parsons is the kryptonite, to answer your question. The Packers have played the Bears three times since they acquired Micah Parsons and since Ben Johnson was their coach. The Packers are 1-0 in those games when they have Micah Parsons, and they're 0-2 in the games when they don't. And

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2: 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Wisconsin football began its fall camp Thursday morning at Camp Randall Stadium. And here are my three big takeaways from day one. Number one, QB Colton Joseph has improved since spring. He was more consistent and showed big play potential, but also had a bad interception. Number two, the offensive line play excelled. 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And finally, number three, Sean West, the punter. 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

0: Baltimore. So when that comes from experience, he gets guys in the right protections. He gets his receivers in the right. How many times were there big miscommunications with his receivers?
1: Not frequently.
0: And Jason, that's not, I got Jordy Nelson, I got Randall Cobb. These three guys are on the field the whole time. They had five or six guys who are rotating through. That's going to be better. Now, is it going to get to the point where Christian Watson is going to say, hey, I can beat this guy on a fly? Instead of doing a pump, let's pump and go. There's going to start being more ad-libbing as you get older and more confident in what the team is doing and what opponents are doing to you. So there's an evolution that's going on, and I'm guessing Matt LaFleur will be a little more irritated with some things Jordan Love does as this relationship continues, because Jordan Love's going to get more and more comfortable with guys that he's more and more comfortable with. But right now is that sweet spot where you feel like your kid is listening to everything that you're telling him to do. But then all of a sudden Jordan gets a car and he's not going to be home at 9 o'clock every night. He's going to go out and he's going to do some stuff that's probably going to irritate you a little bit.
1: So is there, I guess my last question before we play trivia and I head to practice is, like, is there a drawback to the way Rodgers did it? Because, I remember very vividly in 2022, right, he's got Jesse's guy, Alan Lazard, as the number one receiver. He's not super thrilled to have two rookies in Romeo Doubs and Christian Watson, even though Watson had that great stretch late in the year. And there's a play where Watson misses something that Rodgers says or signals at the line of scrimmage and goes to block, thinking it's a running play, and instead it's a pass play, and Rodgers throws the ball, and it narrowly misses Christian Watson's butt because he's not looking for it, and then Rodgers chews his butt out for it. And I just find myself wondering when Matt LaFleur says some of that, if, and I don't want to call it paint by numbers because that's an oversimplification and it does not give Jordan Love the proper credit for what he is doing at the line of scrimmage that LaFleur is praising. But is it more standardized maybe? And so there's not as much gray area, so there's less confusion than there might have been? Because Rodgers used to take, you know this, he used to take pride in the fact that he could give Jordy or give Devontae or give Randall Cobb a look, and they knew what they were saying, and he didn't make any actual hand signal or say anything to change the play. And I'm guessing there were more than a few times when other people on the field, when he did that, had no idea what they were doing.
0: You'd be right. I think that's, we would go through all those signals and everything else. But the whole goal of this thing is for players to play to their strengths and to understand you have a concept. Coaching is about putting players in position to be successful. And they have a system that they think is going to help do that, but they will veer from it if it means they'll be successful. Because coaches, more than anything else, want to win, and they want their units to be really good. So I want Jordy Nelson and Aaron Rodgers, the connection they had, and Devontae. I want that. And I want Jordan to have that with Christian and everything else. They're not there yet. There's going to be – you're now getting into the adolescent years. The teenage era, the kids, all, it's now you're continuing on. Yes, I don't want everything by the book. I don't. Going by the book doesn't get rockets launched. It doesn't get greatness. Being obsessive and being crazy and having some things off, ad-libbing, you're going to need to make plays. Third and five or third, you're going to need to go. It's not going to be, well, the X, Y, you just hit the crosser. You're going to have some times that you need to get these moments that we're talking about earlier in the show. They're going to have to happen. And those don't happen by, it's real easy to look at playbooks, and coaches would always say, it's real easy to put it up on a grease board. It's really easy to do it. It's not as easy blocking Warren Sapp and letting you go get that play done. It's not as easy, well, you got Deion Sanders covering you. We got to find a way to get open. That stuff, it's great to have a plan. What are you doing when you get punched in the face? You know, bounce back up? So I don't want everything done by the book. I'm not interested in reading from the Encyclopedia Britannica. Use your experience.

0: experiences and then make some adjustments and go about your business. Don't be where you're always doing that and it's all about that. You have to pick your spots. And I think that's what thing Jordan will have to figure out as this season continues to unfold.
1: All right, we need to play trivia. 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
2: 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Caller 14.
1: Caller 14 right now, 844-770-3776. 844-770-3776. That is caller 14 to play Badgers Trivia Tuesday after Tosh tells us about Outdoor Living Unlimited.
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1: 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Will the Tosh continues next. 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
4: 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Here's a look at your weatherology forecast. Chance of thunderstorms today. Otherwise, cloudy skies with a few peaks of sun. Daytime highs approaching 81. Southeasterly winds 5 to 10 miles per hour. Lows level off around 65 with fog and spots tonight. Partly cloudy skies. Chance for showers again and foggy early tomorrow, 83. I'm meteorologist Jennifer Wojcicki on 1430 ESPN Beaver Dam. Right now, it's 70 degrees.
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4: 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Rocky King defends the 151 title while the Ninja Dragons put the Frozen Few Tag Team Championships on the line. 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Will it be Wade or will it be Wally? 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Bell time is 5 p.m.
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0: Daily Dodge Sports Center. The Padres nipped the Brewers a 3-2 last night. Their series opener out in San Diego. Jackson Merrill's two-run shot of Logan Henderson in the seventh inning was the difference. Christian Yelich hit a two-run shot of his own in the second off of winner Casey Mize. Game two of the series tonight, Kyle Harrison gets the start. 8:05 the broadcast time on 95.3. The Packers continue to get ready for their preseason opener in Pittsburgh on Thursday night. Head coach Matt LaFleur says he's not sure how much the starters are going to play.
1: There's a lot of data out there that will tell you that if your guys get X amount of snaps in the preseason, I think it's like over three times less likely that they get injured in the regular season. Football is, there's a lot of unknowns, and sometimes you gotta push the envelope.
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3: McGill brings home the pitch. Swing and a miss. He struck him out. Trevor McGill with a 1-2-3 ninth, and the Brewers have won 8 straight.
4: 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Sprinting, lunging, diving. And he caught it with a backhand. Blake Perkins. He saved 2 runs with an incredible catch.
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0: day at a practice where, you know, both those guys weren't there, you get elevated up with the ones, there's more eyes on you. There's more guys looking at you, and that's when you need to show, I can do this. I'm up for this job. And so it's that's the hard part about this, because you have to wait, you have to bide your time, and you have to stay on top of things so that when that time comes, you showcase yourself. That gives you that staying power to eventually carve yourself out a nice career. And that's where, you know, a lot of these guys, there's, you know, Savion Williams is still looking at this like he's going to be a dog. I think Bo Melton's kind of understands this is where I'm at. And I have the coach's trust, and I am going to do everything. I don't care what they ask me to do, I'm there. You need me to weed whack? I'm going to go weed whack. You need me to catch a slant pass? I'm going to catch a slant pass. I don't care what you need me to do, I'm going to do it. And that's the beauty of, you know, understanding what your role is and being able to go out and execute it so that the coaches keep you around.
1: Packers practice rolls on at Ray Nitschke Field. We will have some more observations and a piece of breaking news from the NFL and the NFC North. I don't want to call this the least surprising breaking news I've seen, but it's in the conversation. We'll tell you what that is coming up after I tell you about Associated Bank. You know that they're the bank of the Packers. 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You know that the Packers started even after Associated Bank had started here in Green Bay. 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
2: Hey, this is

0: North Division in a surprise to, I don't think, anyone. The Minnesota Vikings have announced that Kyler Murray will be their opening day starter at quarterback. As Adam Schefter points out, this was the first thought I had when I saw him tweeted initially. This marks the fourth straight year that they will have a different opening day starter. Kirk Cousins in 2023, kissing Cousins. Sam Darnold in 2024, J.J. McCarthy last year, and now Kyler Murray. Tausch, what does this say about the state of quarterbacking and what you always talk about always feeling like you have a chance to have a chance when you got that guy, and they don't know when they have that guy. It's a different guy every year.
1: Yeah, it tells me it's hard to get it right, and it's really difficult. You have to have patience, and you have to be able to stick through in a time where patience is not afforded to you. The Vikings screwed up by not keeping Sam Darnold. I would have done the same thing if I was the old general manager. I would not have drafted J.J. McCarthy, but I would have been very hesitant to pay Sam Darnold. But then the Seahawks do it, and they don't pay him top dollar, and they have him commit to 3 years.
2: Yep, that'd be great. Yeah, just a few slides.
1: And he won 14 games for you. So it's just this position is really tough. If you're not the Green Bay Packers and you don't have Hall of Fame quarterbacks that will also take on a mentorship, even if they don't want to, the Packers, it just continues to reiterate how ridiculously fortunate we are in Green Bay to have the stability and the high play that we've had for 35 and whatever it's going on now. Because Jordan Love, while I'm not putting him in the same class yet, what he's done over 3 years has been everything that I think we had hoped in a very fast way. Not many other teams have it. And the Minnesota Vikings showcased that the Bears have for years shown it. I think they've got it right. But it is really difficult to get it right in a manner of having patience and going through a process. This position doesn't allow that to happen. And the Packers are absolutely blessed that they figured out ways to do it.
0: So look into your crystal ball for the Vikings. You know, I don't do projections and predictions, of course.
1: Unless you're on WBAY, yeah, that's true.
0: What happens moving forward for the Vikings? Like, let's say, and look, Kyler Murray could suffer some sort of injury, and J.J. McCarthy gets another opportunity, but let's say, for the sake of argument, that Kyler Murray stays healthy and plays well.
1: Yeah.
0: What do they do with J.J. McCarthy? What does his career arc look like as a result? Like, how do you kind of view where they find themselves now? Because, by the way, if Kyler Murray plays at a high level, they're going to be in the same place they were with Darnold a couple of years ago.
1: Yeah, right? I was going to say, you're not asking the right question. J.J. McCarthy's time, unless he gets an opportunity and runs with it, if Kyler gets hurt, J.J. McCarthy's time with the Vikings is going to be done when his rookie contract is done. If not sooner. Kyler Murray will be an interesting case. If he goes out and has a great year, I think the Vikings will say, we can't do what we did with Darnold. We got to pay him. And I think as a Packers fan, I'd be pretty happy if that's what ends up happening.
0: Mm-hmm.
1: Kyler Murray's fine. There's just something. I don't want him being the leader of my football team if I'm a Vikings fan. I don't know how it's all going to shake out. He's obviously got a ton of talent. But for whatever reason, it just hasn't come together for him. And he's already more of a smaller quarterback. His athleticism is not going to get better as he gets older. He's coming off of a knee from last year, 2 years ago. So the Vikings have put themselves in the worst spot they could be in, is limbo. And they took a shot, and they drafted a guy high, and they haven't really. I don't think McCarthy's the guy, but I don't think it's fair to say you've given him opportunities to show whether or not he is or isn't yet. If you had to make a prediction, you'd say he isn't.
0: Yeah.
1: But the Vikings and Kevin O'Connell have not handled this situation very well.

0: 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Whoa, Nelly, hopefully that's funny now. That's next. It's Wilde and Tausch.
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0: So that's good news. Yeah. Special teams period continues. 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
0: Click my little theme music button, and nothing happened. He froze up there.
6: Do we think that all the time you spent away from the producer's chair that people have been fiddling and diddling with it and now things are off? Or do you think it's just a glitch?
0: This has actually been going on for a little while. We should probably get our investigative team on it to figure out what the matter is. Well, I was going to shout out somebody who said this is their favorite segment of the show, but after that start, I feel like I should save it for a different time.
5: Whoa, Nelly!
0: So yesterday, I took one extra day, not just because Tausch was back and I didn't want to stop our streak of all three of us not being here. Yesterday was my dad's birthday, so I spent the day with Usher George.
6: 86.
1: Happy birthday, Georgie.
0: He's not 86, but he's not that far off, Jason, so I wouldn't push it too much there, buddy. We went to lunch.
6: What does that mean? We're happy for George. We love George.
1: Like maybe when it's your birthday. Why didn't you head out?
0: Well, we did. We went out of town for dinner. We went to a nice lunch. We met his brother's wife, which is the
1: second cousin of Luke.
0: My aunt. Yeah.
6: Wouldn't that have been easier?
0: His sister-in-law met us for lunch yesterday out of town, and as we're
6: out
0: sitting
6: of
0: there,
6: town.
0: Yeah, we were
6: Vegas?
0: We were met between the cities, and I don't want to say exactly where we were because not a partner and whatnot. But
6: so you don't have to say the restaurant, but what town were you in?
0: Between Madison and La Crosse, somewhere between Madison and La Crosse.
1: Sparta.
0: I'm not gonna tell you Toma. Where exactly we were.
6: Toma. That's what I was going to guess.
0: So we're
6: what about the Torpedo? Is that your
1: one? Oh, good restaurant, Torpedo. The Thorpe Cardinals. George Slominski, one of my old professors, big Thorpe alum, RIP, just an awesome dude, George Slominski. Mike Maslowski, really good ball player with Thorpe.
6: Isn't he the little green guy in Monsters, Inc.?
0: No,
1: I don't know about
0: Mike
1: that.
0: Wazowski. That's Mike Wazowski, Jason.
6: Oh, okay. Sorry.
1: I'm trying to think who else. There's a bunch of really good athletes up in Thorpe. One of my favorite towns to pronounce in the state of Wisconsin. Thorpe.
0: It's one a great syllable. Name. What do you mean towns
1: it.
0: To pronounce?
6: Well, I think it's got a lot of really good consonants in it, though.
0: Thorpe.
1: What is it? What are the best one syllable name towns in the state? Tell me one better than Thorpe.
0: True. I don't think we have that many.
1: Thorpe?
0: Pound?
1: You have to help me out.

0: hour. Lows dip down to about 65. Tonight, partly cloudy skies with fog and spots. Chance for showers with fog early tomorrow. Highs around 83. Cloudy skies with a few peaks of sun. I'm meteorologist Jennifer Wojcicki on 1430 ESPN Beaver Dam. Currently, it's 70 degrees.
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0: Jesse, will we all be together tomorrow? I know there's a day later this week where we'll be back to missing one of our trio members. Tomorrow, though, all three of us?
1: Tomorrow, all three of us, and then some. One of our most popular remotes last year was when Tausch and I were at Jones Dairy Farm, the Jones Market in Fort Atkinson. We will be back there tomorrow.
2: You know we're going to eat good out there.
1: Oh, yeah. Come hungry.
2: Milk and sandwiches and, oh, boy.
1: Bacon, sausage, cheese curds, all the good stuff. Come on out and see us. Say hi. They got great, great stuff out there. We love seeing everybody. Fort Atkinson, kind of a nice middle ground for us. So, everybody, come on out. Tausch and I will be there 9 to noon tomorrow.
0: Well, that's awesome. I am jealous. I will talk to you from Green Bay. We are scheduled to have a Zoom call with Aaron Rodgers a little bit later in the day, so we will all be back in different spots tomorrow. Thanks for coming along for the ride. Have a great day. Take care. Be good.
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6: I'm Wade Bates with your Daily Dodge Sports Center. Hard luck loss for the Brewers last night, falling to the Padres 3-2. Logan Henderson gave up a two-run shot to Jackson Miller in the seventh. Also a solo shot to Ty France in the second for the only runs. Christian Yelich went deep for Milwaukee in the second inning. Game two of the series tonight. Kyle Harrison gets a start for Milwaukee. 8:05 on 95.3. Packers hit the road for their preseason opener in Pittsburgh on Thursday. And Coach Matt LaFleur really likes what he's seeing from third-year safety Javon Bullard in camp.
7: Yeah, Bull is, he's a dog, man. 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

0: He thought this was the canary in the coal mine of what's wrong with baseball. And all the Dodgers had to do was give up three prospects and pay for the rest of his year's contract. And so did the rest of Major League Baseball if they wanted Tarek Skubal to try and one-up the Dodgers, and nobody did. But it just shows you that one move. He lost his first start as a Dodger, and now he's lost his first home start as a Dodger. Oof. And the Dodgers have now lost, what, 8 of 9? Something like that?
1: Just saying.
0: But October's a different month.
1: We'll see.
0: Is it not?
1: We'll see.
0: Yeah, the Red Sox lost again.
1: 3 in a row.
0: That's right. Cooper's home from camp, baby.
1: Can we send him back to camp still?
0: No, we cannot. 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
6: The Markazan High School football team continues to get ready for the 2026 campaign, and we're going to bring in head coach John Dunleavy from the Hornets. Coach, how was the summer getting ready for football as a defending Eastern Suburban champs?
7: I would say we've had a good summer as far as preparation for our guys getting ready. Weight room is pretty good for our upper-class guys this coming year, and I think we've got a pretty good senior group that's hungry to try to defend our title. It's not going to be easy. Our league is tough, but we're ready for the challenge.
6: Coach, what did that do for your program? You know, you ran the table last year in the regular season. Obviously, didn't go like you wanted in the postseason, but the fact that your program was able to, it's not easy to go 9-0 in a regular season, isn't it? And what did that do for your program, and how did that carry into the offseason?
7: Definitely not easy. I mean, our conference is definitely harder than it has been in recent years past, you know, when we weren't in the Eastern Suburban Conference. So to be able to do that, and I've been around since 2012, and I don't think that we've actually ever gone a 9-0 from beginning to end in any of those years. So that's a huge accomplishment in and of itself. So, I mean, how did it help us for this year? I mean, I think our guys learned how to win. I think we created a little expectation, and that group of kids and this senior group right now, kind of the light bulb went on for them that if you do work hard in that weight room and get a little bit stronger, bigger, that is possible. So we have that in front of us again. Got to stay healthy, got to play well at times and execute things the way we need to. But I think it's definitely achievable for us this year.
6: That is just a portion of my interview with Markazan head football coach John Dunleavy. You can hear the full interview on the sports tab at dailydodge.com. Markazan opens up their season on the 21st as they host Abbotsford. You can watch Markazan's homecoming game on Daily Dodge TV the 25th of September against Marshall. I am Wade Bates on 1430 ESPN Beaver Dam.
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0: Your Daily Dodge Sports Center. Jackson Merrill's two-run shot in the seventh off of Logan Henderson gave the Padres a 3-2 win over the Brewers in San Diego Monday night. Henderson also gave up a solo home run to Ty France in the second, so he gets hung with just his second loss of the season. Skipper Pat Murphy says Henderson was solid.
1: Yeah, he was great. He was out of gas, but we didn't really have a loaded bullpen, obviously, with our three leverage arms out. We didn't think we had coverage, good leverage coverage for three, and he still was, his pitches were under control, so he did fine. We just didn't want Merrill to beat us.
0: Christian Yelich had a two-run shot in the loss for Milwaukee. Game two is tonight, 8:05, the broadcast time on 95.3. Another practice today for the Packers as they get ready for their preseason opener Thursday night in Pittsburgh. 4 o'clock, the pregame show over on 95.3 WBEV. That's your Daily Dodge Sports Center on 1430 ESPN Beaver Dam. 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

0: The Marquezan High School football team continues to get ready for the 2026 campaign, and we're going to bring in head coach John Dunleavy from the Hornets. Coach, how was the summer getting ready for football as a defending Eastern Suburban champs?
1: I would say we've had a good summer as far as preparation for our guys getting ready. Weight room was pretty good for our upper-class guys this coming year, and I think we've got a pretty good senior group that's hungry to try to defend our title. It's not going to be easy. Our league is tough, but we're ready for the challenge.
0: Coach, what did that do for your program? You know, you ran the table last year in the regular season. Obviously, didn't go like you wanted in the postseason, but the fact that your program was able to, it's not easy to go 9-0 in a regular season, isn't it? And what did that do for your program, and how did that carry into the offseason?
1: Definitely not easy. I mean, our conference is definitely harder than it has been in recent years past, you know, when we weren't in the Eastern Suburban Conference. So to be able to do that, and I've been around since 2012, and I don't think that we've actually ever gone a 9-0 from beginning to end in any of those years. So that's a huge accomplishment in and of itself. So, I mean, how did it help us for this year? I mean, I think our guys learned how to win. I think we created a little expectation, and that group of kids and this senior group right now kind of, the light bulb went on for them that if you do work hard in that weight room and get a little bit stronger, bigger, that can is possible. So we have that in front of us again. Got to stay healthy. Got to play well at times and execute things the way we need to. But I think it's definitely achievable for us this year.
0: That is just a portion of my interview with Marquezan head football coach John Dunleavy. You can hear the full interview on the sports tab at dailydodge.com. Marquezan opens up their season on the 21st as they host Abbotsford. You can watch Marquezan's homecoming game on Daily Dodge TV the 25th of September against Marshall. I am Wade Bates on 1430 ESPN Beaver Dam.
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0: because last year I drafted Connor Zilish because I thought, here comes a sensation. Oh, but little did I know, rookies never do well in NASCAR, and that was a zero-point pickup, and that really tanked my season. That's why I finished seventh. But you're going to – I believe in you, Connor Zilish. Next year.
1: Here we go.
0: A lot of people Googling Connor Zilish right now. I get it.
1: Including me.
2: Do that in the commercial
3: break. That's why you traded for Chase Elliott, right?
1: That's it.
0: Yeah, that's why I had to upgrade.
1: That's why,
0: was the Rams too much? Rams.
1: But you got two keepers.
0: Am I overcompensating?
1: Coco Goff has got a long runway ahead of her.
0: Yeah, yeah, yeah.
1: Okay. Great to see you, Matt.
0: You too, bud.
1: That's Brendan Hunt, everybody. At Brendan Hunting on Twitter and Instagram. And, of course, Ted Lasso every single Wednesday on Apple TV. Season 4 premiered on the 5th. Catch up on seasons 1 through 3 of this remarkable, wonderful program on Apple TV. We're back here on The Rich Eisen Show to wrap things up in a sec. 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
4: Here's a look at your weatherology forecast. A slight chance of rain showers this afternoon. Otherwise, cloudy skies with a few peaks of sun. Daytime highs approaching 81. Winds out of the southeast, 5 to 10 miles per hour. Slight chance for showers tonight. Lows level off around 63. Partly cloudy with fog in spots. I'm meteorologist Jennifer Wojcicki on 1430 ESPN Beaver Dam. Currently 78.
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1: I'm Wade Bates with your daily Dodge Sports Center. The Padres nipped the Brewers a 3-2 last night in their series opener out in San Diego. Jackson Merrill's two-run shot of Logan Henderson in the seventh inning was the difference. Christian Yelich hit a two-run shot of his own in the second off of winner Casey Mize. Game two of the series tonight, Kyle Harrison gets the start. 8:05, the broadcast time on 95.3. The Packers continue to get ready for their preseason opener in Pittsburgh on Thursday night. Head coach Matt LaFleur says he's not sure how much the starters are going to play.
2: There's a lot of data out there that will tell you that if your guys get X amount of snaps in the preseason, I think it's like over three times less likely that they get injured in the regular season. Football is, there's a lot of unknowns, and sometimes you gotta push the envelope.
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0: You like to show your hand. You probably be giddy and smiling.
1: That's not how blackjack works. I think you're talking about poker.
0: Poker! Poker!
2: Come on,
0: it is
2: man.
0: A poker face. You
1: a
0: know
1: blackjack
0: what I,
1: face. Black,
0: you
1: hey,
0: know what I
1: hey,
0: said?
1: Hey, you hit on, you doubled down on 11, you got a jack. Why are you smiling? Well, you have 21. Why are you smiling? Why are you happy about
0: your
1: that?
0: Your poker face. Poker face. You ain't got. You don't have a good poker face. But no, I'm all with Matt LaFleur. I think it'd be very smart for them to play the guys one or two series throughout this preseason. But the biggest thing is you have to look at the health of the offensive line. This would be a great evaluation period for the offensive line.
1: What did he say specifically? It took me aback very much, C-Cat. What did he even say?
0: Who, me?
1: Yes, you.
3: What? I see where you're not good at blackjack.
1: Yeah, like yeah. They say, because I show
3: your hand.
1: You show my hand.
3: Yeah, you show your hand.
1: The whole premise of the game is the players have to
0: show at least one card, right?
1: No, the players are all face up. The dealer has one card underneath.
0: Oh, that's what it is.
3: No,
0: so long
3: Kyle, you're actually close.
0: Blackjack.
3: You see why you don't deal blackjack, because you show your hand. Because if you're a blackjack dealer that shows their hand, it'd be a very bad dealer. They'll get fired immediately.
0: Mm-hmm. So as a player of blackjack, everybody knows what cards I have?
3: Uh-huh.
1: Yes, there's six
0: oh, you
1: decks
0: say,
1: in there.
0: Hit me.
1: Or stay.
0: Hit me.
1: Based off the probabilities if you go by the book. As
0: I haven't
1: say.
0: Played blackjack since
1: and
0: 2000.
1: And I do not want to sit at a blackjack table with you.
0: You had to explain it to me. Since 2011, lost in Vegas.
1: Is this when Mama sent you $300?
0: That is the trip that I was surprised with a late birthday gift from my mother.
1: No. It wasn't a birthday gift. It was a poor me. Mama, no, I lost all this money.
0: Yeah, I didn't ask for any
1: money.
0: I didn't ask for any money. I just was surprised she gave me a late birthday gift. That's all that was, a late birthday gift. But yeah, blackjack. But anyways, I feel good about where Matt LaFleur's head is at with this, because I don't think Jordan Love will play on
1: Thursday.
0: Because
1: you guys see things the same way. No backbone, can't make a decision.
0: I think Matt LaFleur is making a really good decision on what his starting quarterback is going to be. But I will say this again. The offensive line is not in shape right now for me to say, throw your franchise quarterback out there week one.
1: Ben Brust, Kyle Wallace, live from Left Sports Bar and Grill as the State Fair is hopping again. The sun is peeking through after the rain that came by. So if you're planning to come from Madison, if you're planning to come from anywhere, it's looking good right now for you to enjoy the Wisconsin State Fair. It's the corner of 2nd Street and Grandstand Ave in the fair is where we are located. Coming up next, get the national disrespect out there. Now, here's a wrinkle. When we have a national disrespect segment, where the mainstream media,
0: fake news media,
1: says something negatively about the Green Bay Packers, sometimes it may be fair. I think this one is one of the times where I'd be curious what the K&B fam thinks, so stick around to see if you agree or disagree with where the Packers wide receivers rank in the NFL next.
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0: and Matt LaFleur mentioned and talked about that today. I want to hear from the head coach about Keyshawn Nixon in the quarterback room. Next.
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3: Hey, play fake to the near side, looking, he's got a man, now he's flushed to the right side, heaves it into the end zone, it's caught, touchdown, Golden Beavers!
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3: 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Matt Moritz! Armasinha gonna fire from the right side, oh, and it's intercepted on the far side, this is going to the house, to the 10, to the 5, to the end zone, touchdown, Golden Beavers, Ashton Seifert!
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2: The hometown boys, they ain't going to be so lucky. 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

0: Your weatherology forecast. Slight chance of rain showers this afternoon. Otherwise, sunshine mixed with clouds at times. Daytime highs approaching 81. Southeasterly winds 5 to 10 miles per hour. Slight chance of rain showers with fog tonight. Lows level off around 63. Partly cloudy skies. I'm meteorologist Jennifer Wojcicki on 1430 ESPN Beaver Dam. Currently, it's 80 degrees.
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5: 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And I think we may have covered this a little bit, but I lied to my wife.
6: Wow, that's not... One thing people told me when we were getting ready to get married is make sure you guys are honest with each other and never lie.
5: Well, I lied, but I was honest.
6: Okay, how do you lie and honest?
5: It's like how you have bias, but you're realistic.
6: No, that's different. I lied to my wife, but I was honest.
5: So she was out of town because we had no child care. She was back home where she's from in St. Louis. And there was a piece of furniture that she got for her birthday that I said, oh, you know what? Let's not do this weekend, you know, because you're going to be gone. When you get back, it's going to be like Christmas Day.
6: Christmas Day.
5: This piece of furniture is going to be put together.
6: Oh, the Brust, Mr. Brust, the man of the
5: house. I picked her up from the airport. She goes, oh, my gosh, I'm so excited to see you. And I said, I got a surprise for you. Someone's going to put it together.
6: Oh, my gosh. What is she laughing?
5: So I went on one of those, you know, you can check for contractor types apps, you know, and look for people. And
6: handy person.
5: And I signed somebody up. And I made the best decision of my entire life. Because 2 hours after the project's being put together, I was like, oh, she said it'd be like two and a half hours. Doors weren't even on.
6: Oh, wow.
5: Yeah, nope. 4 hours later. And I'm thinking to myself, if I was doing this as the not man of the house, but man of the house that I think I am, but I'm not, I would have messed up the base, and then I would put the doors on, and the doors would have been wrong, and then I'd undo the doors. Over, yeah. It would have took me 8 hours.
6: 2 days.
5: So she goes, how's Mr. Fix-It person doing the house? I said, well, it's a missus, number one.
6: Wait a minute, you got a handy woman?
5: Yes.
6: Look at Inclusive Ben. I didn't know you were so progressive. Handy woman in the house. Look at you.
5: Handy man, handy woman, don't matter as long as you get it done.
6: That's what's the only woman touched stuff in my house is my wife.
5: And the only woman that don't that touched stuff in my house is nobody. just me. And actually, not even me. Outsourced it to the handy woman.
6: The handy woman.
5: Now, here's what I don't know what to do. So there was a cost, right? They see the assembly instructions and they give you a cost. And it came out to a certain price. Do you tip on that price? Because tipping culture, as we've talked about, you go to a coffee shop and they pour you coffee and say it's $3. They'd be like 25%, 30%, 20%. The options aren't 15, 20, 25.
6: No, it's starting at 20
5: it started
6: now.
5: At 20 now, just about anywhere.
6: I saw 22, 25, 27 one time.
5: You said other?
6: Yeah, hell yeah.
5: do you tip on top of the cost for the project?
6: No. Well, why would I tip on top? She is an independent contractor.
5: She did great work.
6: Yeah, that's great.
5: She saved me. Like, I wanted to show my appreciation.
6: She told you. You went on a little app. I need somebody to put together this check.

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0: I'm Wade Bates with your Daily Dodge Sports Center. Hard luck loss for the Brewers last night, falling to the Padres 3-2. Logan Henderson gave up a two-run shot to Jackson Miller in the seventh. Also a solo shot to Ty France in the second for the only runs. Christian Yelich went deep for Milwaukee in the second inning. Game two of the series tonight, Kyle Harrison gets a start for Milwaukee. 8:05 on 95.3. Packers hit the road for their preseason opener in Pittsburgh on Thursday. And Coach Matt LaFleur really likes what he's seeing from third-year safety Javon Bullard in camp.
1: Yeah, Bull is, he's a dog, man. You talk about a guy that plays with the right mentality, the right play style, what we want to be about. And so it's been cool just to see his evolution. I think we, you know, one thing that we put him in more situations where there's been some man coverage situations, and I think he's really progressed.
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3: I understand how good Jordan Love can be, but we are at a place now where there is no quarterback, I think, that has to produce individual success more than him. I don't even know the team success is necessarily as vital. I feel like with Herbert, it's team success. For some reason, I feel like with Love, it's individual success. Here's what I mean by this. If Justin Herbert has a season where he has 40 touchdowns, 10 interceptions, and they don't win a playoff game, we're going to say, well, I've seen that before. Like, I know what that looks like. If Jordan Love, last year he had 23 touchdowns, 6 interceptions, played 15 games, was banged up. Year before that, 15 games, 25 and 11. Year before that, 32 and 11. He's had an excellent start to his career. Nobody's doubting that. But the proclamations of smartest I've been around, best at this, top 10 quarterback, I think we need to see a season from Jordan Love where he just blows us away with how great he is.
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12: 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It is Kyle and Bruss live from Wisconsin State Fair across ESPN Wisconsin, where it left Sports Bar and Grill. Now, this hasn't happened before, but this is going to be a double dose of national disrespect towards the Green Bay Packers. Headed C-Cat.
0: Another day. Another national hot take. It's your daily dose of Packers disrespect.
12: Power ranking season

0: Me, I look at the overall roster, the talent on this roster. I look at who they have as a quarterback as well. You look at how well they played until they did last season. I definitely think the Packers are a top 10 team, and they showed you a level of consistency over the last three seasons as well. Though they haven't won the NFC North, they've always been part of that conversation.
1: There it is, your double dose of national disrespect towards the Green Bay Packers.
0: This was worse than the other one.
1: Yes, it was. Well, you didn't think it was disrespect that the Packers were 26 out of 32 for the rankings of wide receivers.
0: I thought it was fair.
1: This, you don't think it's fair, which is why we bring it up for the K&B fam to decide.
0: What do you think?
1: I think they should be in the top 10.
0: Yeah, them and the Patriots. I'm not even a Patriots fan, but I'm banging a drum for the damn Patriots. How do you have the Jags over the Pats?
1: What Liam Cohen did at the end of the year with Trevor Lawrence.
0: That's nice. You know what the Patriots did at the end
1: of the
0: year?
1: They went to the Super Bowl.
0: No, what are we talking about?
1: No, I know.
0: It's
1: again,
0: idiotic.
1: I'm the messenger right now. And you're yelling at the messenger.
0: I'm popping you right now.
1: Get in his social media with this thing.
0: I'll send it to you. The validation.
1: Powerful. Live from the Wisconsin State Fair, it's Kyle and Brust across ESPN Wisconsin. C-Cat has a surprise for you on the other side.
0: C-Cat with a surprise.
1: Yeah, that's next.
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3: Here's a look at your weatherology forecast. Slight chance of rain showers this afternoon. Otherwise, sunshine mixed with clouds at times. Daytime highs approaching 81. Southeasterly winds 5 to 10 miles per hour. Slight chance of rain showers with fog tonight. Lows level off around 63. Partly cloudy skies. I'm meteorologist Jennifer Wojcicki on 1430 ESPN Beaver Dam. Currently, it's 82 degrees.
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1: I'm Wade Bates with your Daily Dodge Sports Center. Jackson Merrill's two-run shot in the seventh off of Logan Henderson gave the Padres a 3-2 win over the Brewers in San Diego Monday night. Henderson also gave up a solo home run to tie France in the second. So he gets hung with just a second loss of the season. Skipper Pat Murphy says Henderson was solid.
2: Yeah, he was great. He was out of gas, but we didn't really have a loaded bullpen, obviously, with our three leverage arms out. We didn't think we had coverage, good leverage coverage for three, and he still was, his pitches were under control, so he did fine. We just didn't want Merrill to beat us.
1: Christian Yelich had a two-run shot in the loss for Milwaukee. Game two is tonight, 8:05, the broadcast time on 95.3. Another practice today for the Packers as they get ready for their preseason opener Thursday night in Pittsburgh. 4 o'clock, the pregame show over on 95.3 WBEV. That's your Daily Dodge Sports Center on 1430 ESPN Beaver Dam. 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

0: teams like the Browns, the Packers, they have no right playing in a dome. And the fact that the Browns are getting an indoor stadium, it sets me off.
1: Obviously.
0: It does.
2: That's right. It's time we once again get fired up and kick off the damn sports show. Presented by Real Sports Cards and Waupun. A show that's as honest and self-aware as their hosts, Wally Lukaczynski.
0: I don't think the out-of-towners are going to be too excited and ready for this. That's all I know.
2: And, of course, we could count on Ashley to keep them in check. She just might be the biggest Taylor Swift fan at the station.
0: They are champagne.
1: Shout out Taylor Swift.
0: Oh, give me a break.
2: It's hard to tell. They cover everything. Title Town, pro, college, and high school sports around South Central Wisconsin. Even if it's the Wisconsin Badgers, for better or worse.
0: Talk about how bad the Badgers are. Bring the sadness. Another year that they fail to meet the Sweet 16. Another year they don't get to a bowl. It's a disaster in Camp Randall.
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0: Johnson, and welcome into the Damn Sports Show here on 1430 ESPN Beaver Dam and Daily Dodge TV. Wally Lukaczynski with Ashley Dobrzynski joining as always today. And I say it, I feel like every day, I think everybody in sports radio, sports podcasts, whatever you digest your sports on, the common theme is this. Football is back, Ashley. And we're going to have some sound here in a little bit. I want to talk a little bit about the cornerback position today and some exciting news that we're seeing out of a rookie in camp there for the green and gold. We're going to continue our high school showcase today as we have Matt Kleinhines had time to talk with Wade Bates and forecast and talk a little bit about that Marshall football season. And then the second block, we're going to do it a little different in that today because I want to talk a little bit about the upcoming Radio Park Rumble 3 with Wade Bates and I. We have had a video that got published today that Wade and I were not aware was filmed at the moment, but tensions are overflowing a little bit. Ashley, you got to actually put that together. I'd be interested to hear your take on all of this as we are about a week and a half away from one of us being a lot less hairy than we are now.
1: Yeah, I think you both look pretty scary. Bald and...
0: Scary? Like,
1: yes.
0: Scary?
1: You guys look at something. But I think that video was... Wade got a little aggressive with the throwing of the golf ball.
0: He threw a golf ball at me! He threw it! We even didn't, like, you can see in the video, there's a cut because nobody expected any violence to happen. Next thing you know, we're

0: to the fall, will we have a farmer stand on our head?
1: Oh, I actually don't know.
0: Because, like, imagine Wade comes in without the beard and there's just, like, a farmer's tan on his face.
1: Yeah, I actually don't know.
0: I guess you haven't shaved your face too many times.
1: I haven't. But that's a very... Now I'm, like, very confused.
0: Because, like, I've never thought about that. When you see somebody shave their head bald, I don't feel like I usually see them, like, too... different toned skin up there. I feel like the sun somehow fights its way through the hair.
1: So did I. Huh.
0: Well, I guess we'll find out in about 10 days.
1: Yeah, I mean, we will find out, so.
0: Ashley, as we get ready, we'll talk a little Brewers, talk a little Packers here in the first block today before we have some fun in the second half of the show. How are things in your world? What's caught your eye in the Wisconsin sports scene the last couple days?
1: Well, Logan Henderson had a hell of a performance last night, but then obviously gave up that two-run shot, which ultimately led the Brewers to lose. And, you know, Packers training camp, it's just ramping up. Actually, it was funny. I saw and I got an ESPN notification before the show, and it was like, the Packers camp has been fight-free.
0: That's a big win.
1: It's a big win.
0: Big win.
1: Big win.
0: Although, in a weird way, I kind of like it. When I hear my teams are getting into scuffles.
1: Really?
0: Yeah. Because I think that it says something about... One of the cliches you'd always hear when you were playing high school football, and I'm sure it goes on the college, and I'm sure it's at the pro level, it's, I can't wait to hit somebody not wearing the same jersey as me.
1: Yeah.
0: And it's just... You know how it was? You grew up... you were the youngest sibling. I was the oldest sibling, but similar dynamic. You had a sister and a brother. Mm-hmm. Same as I did. When you hung out with your family in the summer for weeks on end in the same house, in the same vehicle, going to practices, going to dinners, going to whatever you were going to do, you kind of started to hate your siblings a little bit.
1: Yeah, you were getting pretty annoyed.
0: Wouldn't it be I feel like that's the exact same way at practice.
1: Really, you think?
0: Yeah, I would, because
1: I guess it is different. I mean, I guess most fights probably don't actually, like, mean something to these teams. I guess I'm thinking, like, sibling-wise, you know, like, when you're kids, you punch, you know, with you punch Dylan, and what? Dylan's not going to automatically hate you for the rest of your life.
0: Did you get away with more? Wade asked me this in passing the other day, but did you get away with more as the youngest sibling than you felt like you did?
1: Yeah, all the time.
0: Well, so I was going to say, you mentioned punch. If I put a finger on my little brother, I knew I was in trouble.
1: Really?
0: Oh, it was... Wait till your father gets home. And then it's that awful, I'm sitting in my room, watching out the window, see the car. And what always happens, it's always the... Actually, you know what? It could go either way. But I was going to say, I always felt like it would happen on a day where my dad walks in the door, chipper, happy. Like, it's so good to be home with my loving family. And, like, the first thing he's greeted with is my mom saying, like, you won't believe what your oldest son did. Yeah, you won't believe what Walter Frank did today.
1: Walter Frank.
0: And then I'm sitting there like, oh, Mom, come on. Don't do it. She did it. She, one time, she did not say a word about what I did. I don't even remember what it was. But it bought me good grace with my, like, my mom. She couldn't do anything wrong in my eyes for about, like, a week's time.
1: Okay.
0: Because you, think about it. You come home, and you're expecting the old man to come up the stairs. You get to hear the thumps, thump, thump. And I'm like, oh, no, here we go. Mm-hmm. And instead, my mom, no, everything's good. She comes up. You better behave. Get downstairs.
1: Yeah.
0: You got it, Mom.
1: You got it. Whatever you say. Whatever you say.
0: Whatever you say. But going back to how this all started, and I very fast deviated the topic there, so hand up, that's on me. First of all, I love when you do see managers like Pat Murphy, and I understand last night it's a 2-1 ball game in the seventh when you throw them back out there. I feel like it's too often you'll see managers in baseball worry about the wins and losses mm-hmm. for a pitcher more than trying to get wins and losses for a team. Mm-hmm. And last night, trusting Henderson to be the guy to go out there and get you three more outs when he's mowing down that Padres order that he had been doing, I can live with the fact that he gave up a home run there and the Brewers lose that game. I think that it was the right decision, and I'd recommend doing it 10 out of 10 times.
1: Yeah, I think it gave him a lot of confidence, and it was good to see, especially coming off that injury stint he had. I think it was good that he was able to, you know, put

0: performance like that together.
1: Yeah, well, and also, I'm sure it popped up on your radar, too. The Dober-Zinski, the Dober-Jinksky.
0: Okay.
1: Christian Ellis went yard again.
0: Yeah, I know. I'm telling you, I'm pretty sure I just got to talk about them on air, and then they start doing good.
1: Well, that's good. Start talking about me positively or negatively on air. Maybe I'll start doing good.
0: Yeah, literally. Same. maybe we'll talk about your Pirates. Well, I talk negatively about your Pirates all the time.
1: They're unjinxable.
0: That's
1: positive or negative, they're unjinxable.
0: Who was it yesterday? Oh, yeah, Gabe was talking about Paul Skeens. Right? Was it Gabe?
1: Yeah.
0: Yeah.
1: And he's right. I'm panicked. And, well, here's the other thing. And again, I won't bang on this drum because nobody around here cares. The Pirates have a collective team war within one of the Chicago Cubs, who are 20 games over 500. And we have almost 10 higher war than two of the wild card teams that are in first and second in the wild card. And we're 10 runs better than them over the course of the year. And we're 5 games under 500. And yes, I'm using we. Kiss my ass. I don't care. I'm going to. But that is repulsive.
0: I always use we.
1: I never understood. That is my biggest, and maybe not biggest, but it's, I will die on that hill.
0: Same. We're a fan base.
1: We pay so much money. We spend so much time.
0: Invested.
1: Watching, talking.
0: Yeah.
1: Listening. Everything about these teams. We wear their gear.
0: Yeah.
1: Yes. I'm gonna say we when the team's going to the playoffs because we have put enough time in to say so.
0: I agree. Don't give me the... You can't call, you can't be, it can't be a we, it's a we, it's a me.
1: You know what, and not to deviate too fast, but Jeremy the Barber over there at Key West, awesome guy, and the reason why I had been looking really good, I'm hoping that I still have the luscious locks to go over there. Jeremy says you can definitely have tan lines on your head if it's long enough it can block out the sun.
0: Oh.
1: That's a little nerve-wracking.
0: That would be a rough look for you.
1: I'm like doing the look. I'm doing a little hair scruff right.
0: Wally, I think you might be in a problem.
1: And look at that. The hair right now, Dobes, this is peak real estate for me.
0: Yeah. It's kind of getting a little crazy.
1: Yeah. Crazy. Well, don't worry. I'm going to be able to go into Jeremy and get it cut up my way. I won't have to be shaved here in a couple weeks' time.
0: Like Wade Bates.
1: Senor Bates is going to be looking a little less dapper. Than we've seen him before. I apologize to the Bates gals who are going to have to watch that every day.
0: Yeah.
1: Actually, the other thing I wanted to bring up here at the beginning, we do have a piece of sound top right on our sound cue here for you, Dobes, of Matt LaFleur talking about Keyshawn Nixon, who at this point looks like he's going to be having to compete for a significant top-of-the-end corner role, which I think a lot of us probably presumed it would be his job. Can we hear that audio now?
2: I know, actually, yesterday, but Keyshawn not getting, not playing with the ones for the one period, my play at snaps yesterday. What's the thinking there with him and St. Jude?
3: Just everything's a competition right now. So we're going to put different guys in different situations and different spots and see how they respond.
2: How's he handle it?
3: I think he's had two really solid performances.
1: I hear that quote, Ashley. And it makes me a little irrational because just before we came on the airs with the Dan Sports Show, we were listening to Kyle and Brust.
0: Mm-hmm.
1: And Kyle is in my camp. I'm in his camp. Brandon Cisse is the real deal.
0: I agree.
1: He is already impressing people. And the fact that Matt LaFleur is not going out there and basically saying Keyshawn Nixon, who self-proclaimed himself cornerback one about 18 months ago, the guy is probably going to be at best on the second corner or on second receivers. Who knows where he's actually going to fall? If Brandon Cisse is able to actually come out, hit the ground running, and be a difference maker at corner, I mean, that's one of the few boxes that needed to be checked for this team to be a Super Bowl team. And the other one is Mike has got to stay healthy, and you got to get that other edge rusher, whether that's Lucas Van Ness, Baron Sorrell, list of many names on that defense and the offensive line. I am excited about Brandon Cisse.
0: I am too, and I think we'll be singing a lot of Brandon Cisse instead of Keyshawn Nixon because Keyshawn is not good.
1: But that might be that.

0: your next conquest.
1: That could be. Oh, that's a good point.
0: You had Joey O.
1: Yep.
0: Had Lucas Van Ness. We don't know if that's going to work.
1: That's a good point.
0: Christian Yelich, at this point in the last week, has hit at least a couple home runs. Mm-hmm. Who knows how that's going to continue. You might have a gift.
1: I might. I might be, like, psychic.
0: Yeah, like, what is that, clairvoyant?
1: I don't know that.
0: Yeah, I felt like that was a pretty good shot. Yeah, I'm going to go with clairvoyant.
1: Yeah. Sure. Yeah, that's actually not what clairvoyant means.
0: The only other piece, for me at least, looking around out there for training camp news right now is Channel 3000 is your best friend, as Jason Wilde over there does a lot of great work, right, about these teams and these camp battles right now. But he was also talking about the Tyrod Taylor of it all.
1: Clairvoyant and was the right word, by the way.
0: Which one was?
1: Clairvoyant.
0: It was? That was actually correct?
1: Yep. Yeah.
0: Which, that actually ties together, too. And I know I'm like, all over the place. I'm full, a ball of energy today, Ashley. But once we get to our Friday Picks competition this fall, I had told you an idea, and I think that we're going to make it official here. I'm going to have to redo the Amazon order, and it's eventually going to come to my apartment.
1: Oh, jeez. You still haven't done that?
0: I will, because I did it the first time. It never showed up. I think I got scammed.
1: That's so funny.
0: The second time will work. But I'm getting us a crystal ball. I'm getting us those psychic, like, outfits. And we're going to really lean into that on Fourth Blocks this fall.
1: I really can't wait.
0: You'll just have to give me your color.
1: My color?
0: Yeah, what color do you think? You're rocking the psychic warb. I don't know what they're called.
1: Yeah, I don't know what. Neither do I.
0: And I'm like, I feel like I'm walking a slippery slope because a lot of the names you used to call them, I'm pretty sure you're not allowed to say it anymore.
1: Yeah, I don't think you are.
0: So, either way, you'll have to get me back on color. Tyrod Taylor, though.
1: Mm-hmm.
0: Malafort was asked about whether or not, at this point, it is just the leadership that you are getting with him. The ability to step in short moments, whether it's in the game or on a short week, and be able to execute the offense at a high level. He says it's got everything to do with that, sure, but he still plays at a high level, and what they've been able to see out of him in camp right now has them with full confidence going into the regular season. And if it were to happen, we've talked about this time and time again on the show, I don't know why we would expect anything less than what we saw out of Malik Willis. It'd be a different style of play. But I think that you would see an offense that's still humming at all cylinders, and whether or not people like him, I think Coach LaFleur is going to do enough to make sure the offense is still in a good position.
1: I agree.
0: All right, Ashley, we're taking a quick break. When we come back, I want to talk a little bit about a fun thing that you and I have coming up that people can be involved with us here across the ESPN Wisconsin airwaves and be in person for some football action. We'll talk about that right on the other side of the break here. With more of the Dam Sports Show on 1430 ESPN Beaver Dam and Daily Dodge TV.
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0: If you are looking for a one-stop shop for all things sports cards, head on over to Real Sports Cards in Waupun. 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And speaking of Pokemon cards, I was looking at Twitter the other day. One of the things that baffles me most about sports and Pokemon card collecting, Ashley, is a lot of times people like clamor and want to actually have the cards that have errors and faults in them.
1: Mm-hmm.
0: I saw a card that was like half on, like the printer, like they accidentally must have screwed it up,
1: mm-hmm.
0: and it was like a top of the line card, and somehow that's worth more than like good cards.
1: Huh.
0: And I always wondered, like, that doesn't really seem like it makes sense to me, but alas, we live and we advance.
1: Yeah, I guess my only thought would be, why not just make more of those?
0: Yeah, like, wouldn't you, like, almost think about making an error card on purpose?
1: Yeah, I guess.
0: They used to have this one baseball player, and if Tom was here, he'd yell at me because I can't remember the guy's name. He's standing with a baseball bat on his shoulder with the mm-hmm. knob of the bat facing the people, and it had two words. One of them we are not allowed to say on radio, and the second one was you. And that card got published, and there were like thousands of these before. They stopped it. That one became revered. Then they adjusted it, and they changed it to have two letters on it for the same thing. They did that, and they're like, that's still too problematic. We got to get rid of that. Then they have like blocked out ones. They have ones that are like black. There's like 100 different like versions of this card fixing the error, and they all have like different values on how screwed up the card is.
1: Interesting.
0: So there you go. That's
1: I kind of want one now.
0: Yeah, it's worth a Google. It's worth a Google. What I wanted to bring up before, we talked about it briefly in the first block, but Radio Park Rumble 3 is taking place next Saturday over at Good Karma Park, and Wade Bates and myself are going to have a lot on the line in this, as we're going to the losing team, the Baker Boys are going to be taking on the Scumbag Army. Scumbag Army backed by me. The Baker Boys backed by Wade. The losing manager will have their head and facial hair shaved in the ring by the other. So either Wade is going to be shaving my head or I'm going to be shaving his. And this all came out this morning. And now Wade's getting lippy with my family on Facebook. He said this earlier to my brother, at my brother Dylan. Wally is soft. I would be embarrassed if he was my brother.
1: Yeah, I like how he spelled soft, too. It was a, like, accent.
0: Right? S-A-W-F-T.
1: Yeah, that's funny.
0: So, thankfully, my brother out there, another diehard wrestling fan. I read the first line in Hulk Hogan, but I know it's supposed to be Randy Savage because my brother is a Randy Savage guy.
1: Yeah.
0: Let me read you what my brother said. I'm going to try to do this justice. R.I.P. Randy. Let me tell you something, brother. Any padding on our skin is to protect your feeble bodies from our immaculate steel frames. Oh, yeah, brother. The only embarrassing thing here is that chin strap you call a beard, brother. Oh, yeah.
1: That was quite good, Walter.
0: That was Randy. That was Randy Savage right there.
1: That was really good.
0: Do you know who Randy Savage is?
1: No.
0: Have you seen the original Spider-Mans, the Tobey Maguire Spider-Mans?
1: No, I have not.
0: You haven't seen those ones? Do you care for superhero movies or not really?
1: Meh.
0: I'm actually usually in your camp, but the Tobey Maguire movies were my jam.
1: Okay.
0: I love those, and they had Randy Savage in the first one as this professional wrestler that was beating up amateurs and getting charged like $5,000 to fight him. If you win, you won the money. If you lose, you're out. And it was Bonesaw. And it was, Bonesaw's ready.
1: Interesting. Huh. It's impressive that you can, like, do those things.
0: Then he also said, the cream always rises to the top.
1: Okay. No, keep going.
0: I could keep going. Well, see, at first I read that first line. If it was

0: Hulk Hogan to be, let me tell you something. I've got too much of the Randy. It's got to be more like, let me tell you something, brother. That's more Hulk Hogan. It's not the, let me tell you something, brother. Nah, there's a big difference. You'll be an expert by next Saturday, I assure you.
1: Obviously.
0: But yeah, so make sure you're coming out in, what, less than 11 days' time now. DailyDodge.com has all of our details, all of our fun activities that we are going to have throughout the time at the Dodge County Fair this year. But that one's going to be one that you're going to want to be there in person for. I think Wade and I are both getting a little nervous. That's part of the reason why tempers have boiled over. But come on out. The Frozen Tundra Wrestling Crew does a great job. This event presented by a group of law offices, Unite Electric, All Out Marine, and Slumberland Furniture, where you can sit in the best seat in the house. All you have to do is register for that, have a chance to win, and you might be able to be sitting in the front row. I'm excited, but I'd be lying to say I'm not a nervous wreck.
1: Walter, if you shave Wade's head, you should shave a W in it first and then shave it.
0: I wish that I was allowed to just keep it however I want. I get to design his haircut.
1: That would be awesome. Just have splotches everywhere.
0: Yeah, I could write my own name in his head.
1: Write his kids' names in it. His kids would be so mad.
0: They would probably be mad, but I also think that there's a shot that they'd probably prefer that than whatever the cone head picture that you were able to create for us the other day.
1: I should have had them make his head bigger and longer.
0: Well, yeah, because I feel like he'd be more inclined to have the cone head than me. I'm a big fat guy. I got a big,
1: round head.
0: Well,
1: they kept wanting
0: head.
1: To give you a cone head.
0: Yeah, and I'm like, I've got a bowling ball head if I've ever seen one.
1: Yeah.
0: Well, that was a little quick.
1: Sorry.
0: No, it's fine. But Ashley, I'm not going to be the only person that is going to have skin in a fight here as we get to the fall, because we have very exciting news for you Wisconsin sports fans, because it is almost that time of year again. Football season is right around the corner, and on August 27th, the fantasy football draft is back as ESPN Wisconsin takes over the Pottawatomie Sportsbook for another exclusive event. Call now to join the ESPN Beaver Dam Fantasy League and go head-to-head with Ashley and myself as you draft your championship team. You wish it was a championship team. We're talking free food, great prizes, and the full VIP experience, all for fans 21 and up. Again, just have to call into the show. Do it either, I'd say probably during the break we'll have more time. So if you can call during the break, we will get those people awarded in. Then you have 48 hours to claim your spot in this exclusive event. Eric Halfman won last year, and he's been texting Wade Bates and I, and he's feeling a little big for his britches right now, and you and I, Ashley, are going to have to tear him down.
1: Yes, Walter. You know, I'm very good at fantasy football.
0: How long have you been playing fantasy football, would you say?
1: 3 years.
0: 3 years?
1: Yeah.
0: How have you been a one league person? Are you a Nick Doden's, one of our MCs here, who's in 30 leagues?
1: No, I'm not that insane.
0: So is there a middle ground that you're in?
1: Three.
0: Okay. Has it always been three?
1: Yep.
0: All right. So you've had 9 bites at the apple now. How many chips do we have to show for it?
1: 0.
0: We're doing it together this year.
1: Have you ever won one?
0: I won 2 last year. Not a big deal. 4 leagues.
1: Wow.
0: It's whatever.
1: Wow.
0: It's cool.
1: Wow, you won 50%.
0: Yeah, and I came in second in one of the other ones. It's really not a big deal.
1: It's obviously.
0: Unfortunately, the one league I didn't come in second or win was this damn league that we're in right here.
1: That's funny.
0: It's not funny because I imagine last year you got the first taste of it.
1: Mm-hmm.
0: Fantasy football, when you're in sports radio, sucks.
1: Yeah.
0: Because if you win, it's you're expected to win.
1: Mm-hmm.
0: And if you lose, it comes land, air, and sea for you.
1: Yeah. Yeah, that, sounds terrible. So we have to win, Wally.
0: We will. We will. We'll be out there in person in Milwaukee at the Pottawatomie Sportsbook August 27th. That's going to be a blast. You and I'm thinking last year we had a damn sports show there beforehand. We'll have to talk with Wade Bates, see if we'll be able to do that again. But either way, you and I have... We have to do better than last year. We had 2 bites last year. We had 2 teams in it, and we didn't win one.
1: Yeah, Wally, we got it. This year's going to be our year.
0: It's going to be our year, Ashley. I can feel it. I can feel it in my core.
1: I can feel it.
0: coming.

0: That is not the tune.
1: Well, yeah, but you kind of left me without a tune, so I had to kind of just fill in where I could.
0: Everybody, okay. You know what? There's just... I can feel it coming in the air tonight. In the air tonight, Phil Collins.
1: Oh, Lord.
0: Yeah, that's not the...
1: Well, yeah, it's the same one. That's the... Oh, good times. Good times. Phil Collins is the man. All right. We are going to take a quick break, but when we come back, we continue on with our high school football preview here in the Dodge County area. Wade Bates had a chance to talk to Matt Kleinhines, awesome, awesome guy over there with the Marshall football team as they look to have another strong season. We're going to get to that interview. A little gabbing on the other side to break as we continue on here with more of the Dam Sports Show on 1430 ESPN Beaver Dam and Daily Dodge TV.
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0: primary. Judge County is moving closer to an 18-month moratorium on new data centers in areas under county zoning. The proposal now heads to the county board for consideration August 18th. A 33-year-old North Fond du Lac man is in custody after a 3-mile pursuit. Authorities say it ended with a pit maneuver and no injuries. A traffic stop on Interstate 41 in Washington County led to a methamphetamine arrest. Authorities say a 44-year-old Racine man was taken into custody. Dodge County voters are reminded to check their polling locations before today's primary. Polls are open from 7 a.m. until 8 p.m. For your ESPN News, I'm Allison Beggs.
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0: more kids in the weight room more often. But, you know, it was decent. We got some good work in. You know, we are appreciative of the additional contact rules that have been given to us so we can coach our kids at passing league and, you know, do king of the trenches with the linemen and things like that. So it's been beneficial for us, but we certainly don't overuse it. So, it, like I said, it's been really good around here for us.
1: So, Coach, last year coming off a season that you went 5-2, I got Tyler, second place finish in the Eastern Suburban and made the postseason. But you know, you graduated a good portion of young men on your offense, I guess. I guess talk about returning guys and just what the outlook is, especially early in practice this year.
0: Yeah, I think our biggest question right now is who's going to play quarterback. You know, we've got an open competition with our junior Max Moses and our sophomore Vince Hellenbrand. You know, they've been sharing reps in practice. So they both bring some real nice intangibles to the table. So I think we're, you know, it's a process. We're going to have to figure it out. We might not even know by week one. We might have to actually get some game action in to see who's going to distance themselves. And until someone does, we're going to let them duke it out for that. So we do have a lot of kids that saw some experience last year at the skill spots. We return Abubakar Senghor out at receiver. He had a real nice year for us. He had 245 yards and 7 touchdown catches. Logan Nye had led us in receptions. He's back this year. You know, Santi got a couple reps here and there in the backfield. We've got some real promising sophomores and juniors. So I think it's going to be more of a committee approach. We lost about 86% of our offense between Brady and Isaiah and Jacob Dominguez last year, you know, largely rushing the football. So we're going to have to kind of be a running back by committee approach. We might be a quarterback by committee approach. There's a lot of questions there. You know, we do like our group up front. We got a little bit of size. We're not overly deep, but we do like our group up front anchored by Michael Flores Sanchez and David Ugalde on the side of our line. They played together last year. Guard and tackle, and they're going to do so again this year. So we're excited about that we've really got those two guys to anchor that group.
1: Coach, have you had, you know, the old, I think Steve Spurrier is one of the first guys in college football to do quarterback by committee. Have you ever had to do that in your tenure at Marshall, coaching, where you've kind of had, maybe you didn't maybe have a one, you had a 1A and a 1B?
0: Yeah, I haven't had to do it. I'm not sure how I feel about it, to be honest with you, Wade. I'm willing to do it. I've never done it, so I don't know how that flows in a game, you know. So, but if we need to do it, we will. I'm hoping somebody just, you know, really distances themselves here and puts us in a good spot. But I guess the silver lining is with us running triple option, you know, there's an opportunity for a quarterback to get dinged up pretty easily, right? They're going to get smacked around. So if one of them gets dinged up, we know we've got another real good option right behind them.
1: Talking with Marshall football coach Matt Kleinheinz. How about the defensive side of the football? What do you got coming back, and what do you like about those young men?
0: Yeah, we got some all-conference guys coming back, which is nice. You know, anchored by Logan Nye, our strong safety, outside linebacker hybrid, does a great job out there for us. Santi Alvarez Cano come back in the middle of our linebacking core. Michael Flores Sanchez on the D-line. We've got a lot more experience coming back on the defensive side of the ball, so we're excited about that. We have some experience in the secondary, but we've also got some young kids that really took a jump this summer with their effort in the weight room. And I think they're either going to push or take over some of those positions in the secondary. And that's good, right? You want that internal competition because it's going to make everybody better. So we're excited about our defense. And I think as the offense kind of figures itself out, we're going to have to build around that defense and hopefully kind of control the game from that side of the ball.
1: Coach, numbers-wise, where is your program and how is it compared to other years?
0: Yeah, we're down. We're as low as we've ever been, but just kind of chattering with some coaches in the area, we're not doing too bad. We're in the mid to upper 30s right now. We get a couple kids healthy here and a couple kids get their physicals in. We might crawl over 40, but I think we'll be in that mid to upper 30s range, which we've never really been below 40 before. So that is a little bit concerning, but, you know, you kind of just combine in everybody's participation is dropping, along with our enrollment is dropping here. I guess it's kind of par for the course, unfortunately.
1: Coach, looking at the Eastern Suburban Conference this year, just you know, I think Fall River Rio is out, Houstoncon coming in. Just what's your take? What's your take on the league this year?
0: Yeah, it's gonna be interesting. It's gonna be tough. I think right away you go to the top of the league and you look at Cambridge, Marcus, and Belleville. You know, those three teams are, would be my thought right out of the gate that that's kind of the top third of the league.

0: I think Waterloo and Houston with their new coaches, they're kind of an unknown, right? You don't know what they're going to be. You can look at Houston from the last couple of years and see they struggled. But as I've reminded people, I said if we had to play their schedule, we wouldn't have won many games either. They having to play in the Capitol, and they get some instant credibility with Coach Selgrad going there as a state championship coach. So those two are kind of unknowns. Partyville really started to play well at the end of last year. They started chucking it all over the field and had some success there. They got a real nice quarterback. So I think there's a couple question marks. I think there's a couple teams that look pretty strong on paper to start the year. We're trying to figure ourselves out a little bit. So I think it's going to be an interesting year in the conference.
1: So from your perspective in the Marshall Cardinals, obviously you want to win every game if you can. But when you look at it this year, where you're at, I guess, week one of practice, what would garner a successful season for Marshall here in 2026?
0: You know, we stayed every year. We have our pillars that we always lean on. Show up, do the right thing, and put in the work. And I told the kids, more than any year, we really got to lean into that. And if we do those things, I think we're going to see the things that we want to see. I mean, for us, our first goal is always to win a conference championship. If we're not able to do that, we want to qualify for the playoffs. We've been very fortunate. I think we've only missed the playoffs once in like the last 20 years. We want to get in the show and see how things play out from there. And obviously the ultimate goal is to win a state championship. We don't stray very far off that path every single year. I don't say, well, this is a rebuilding year or the state championship or bust this year. We keep our goals the same every year of winning the conference championship, making the playoffs, and then state championship. So we hope to keep going in that order and do those things. But we'll see how the season shakes out. Obviously at a small school, injuries play a really key factor in how your season goes. And when our numbers being down, as are everybody's, an injury to a key player or two can really shift the momentum of your season.
1: Well, Matt, we've got four of Marshall Cardinal football games scheduled for Daily Dodge TV this year, so I look forward to seeing your squad. You open up the season Thursday night, August 20th, against Johnson Creek. Coach Matt Kleinheinz, thanks for the time.
0: Thanks, Wade.
2: Huge thank you again to Matt Kleinheinz. You're going to be able to watch his Cardinals four different times this summer. Wow, it's gone by fast. This fall on Daily Dodge TV. Always treats us so well. They have just great kids over there too. I always enjoy. I get hard time from Tim Haldeman. I get back from Beaver Dam games and I'm like, I've already seen that one. And I flip over onto the other broadcast in the evening and fall asleep watching high school football. Going to have a lot of Friday night falling asleep to watching Marshall football this year, and I'm very excited for that. Reminder, too, we still have spots open for that fantasy football league. Just giving you quick information again real quick on it. If you call in during the break here, you can join the ESPN Beaver Dam Fantasy League and go head-to-head with Ashley and myself as you draft your team. You're going to have great food, great prizes, and a full VIP experience, all for fans 21 and up. All down at the Pottawatomie Sportsbook in Milwaukee on August 27th. So call in during the break if you want to get involved. Try to beat Eric Halfman. We can't let that guy do it again. I already know we got TJ Sether doing it with me. So we're going to take him down. And you know what? I'd be okay with it. We just need new blood in there. We need new blood is what we got to do. So call in. Join us now. Ashley will be on the lines keeping an eye out for you guys as you call in.
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2: 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That's why Ashley Dobrzynski is the best in the biz. All right, we're going to take a break. When we come back, it's my turn to give her some blind rankings today. 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I got a little bias for my own time frame. So that's coming up next. Here on the Dam Sports Show, no more on 1430 ESPN Beaver Dam and Daily Dodge TV.
4: Here's a look at your weatherology forecast. Slight chance of rain showers with fog and spots tonight. Otherwise, partly cloudy skies. Lows of aloft around 63. Winds out of the southeast around 5 miles per hour. Daytime highs approaching 83 with fog and spots early tomorrow. Cloudy skies expected. Partly cloudy skies tomorrow night. Lows of aloft around 63. I'm meteorologist Jennifer Wojcicki on 1430 ESPN Beaver Dam. Right now, it's 83 degrees.
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0: cards in Waupun here on 1430 ESPN Beaver Dam in Daily Dodge TV. It is time for some blind rankings, and this week it is Ashley's turn. She's in the pressure cooker, and I picked the topic I know that she's going to enjoy today. I was feeling a little generous, and I'm picking the TV shows, and we're going to be ranking their theme songs, Ashley, and I think you know most of these.
1: I'm excited for it, Walter.
0: All right, well, then we're going to start you off and put you in a pressure cooker from the word go, because I know that you love the show Parks and Recreation.
1: I do.
0: Do-do-do-do, do-do-do-do. Do-do-do-do. That was my Parks and Rec song.
1: Yeah, okay.
0: Ooh. It's harder to do, isn't it?
1: It is. It is harder to do than I thought. I think I'm going to put that at... Ooh. I didn't want to put that at 3.
0: The fact that it's harder to do, I had a feeling that it might push it down. But at the same time, you love that show. I figured it would be pretty hot.
1: Mm-hmm.
0: All right, how about this one? I'm going to go with Law and Order. Because we all know the two famous noises to start the program. Dun dun dun dun dun dun dun dun dun dun dun dun dun. You know this one, don't you?
1: Yeah, I do, but it just really doesn't do it for me.
0: Really?
1: It's fine.
0: Every time I'd get home from a long day, I felt like you turned on USA and I'd hear that song every night when I was in college.
1: Huh. Okay, well I'm gonna put it at 7.
0: Like, that's great. Really happy for you.
1: That's great.
0: It's going to be at 7, though.
1: It is.
0: How about, did you watch SpongeBob growing up?
1: I did.
0: SpongeBob SquarePants. We all know the song.
1: I don't hate it, but, like, it's going to be stuck in my head now.
0: Oh, you're

0: Yeah, I'm gonna put that at 6.
1: At 6?
0: I feel like there's better ones out there. But, like, I also am now, maybe as a kid I really enjoyed it, but I'm thinking about it now as an adult, and, like, I hate it.
2: Did you have any songs, even as a kid, that you were ahead on and almost pre-adult Ashley was in there? Like, this song sucks.
0: Ooh. Not any that I can really, like, think of at the top of my brain.
2: Barney got pretty old for me pretty quick when I was a kid.
0: I loved Barney as a kid.
2: I loved him until I was about 4 or 5, and then it was quick.
0: Didn't the Barney actor get, like, arrested?
2: I mean, like, let's be real. I'm gonna be honest. Probably would have been pretty high on my list on people that if I was guessing to have a charge. Probably the Barney actor. Won't go with Barney next. How about Stranger Things?
0: I don't even think I know. I've never seen Stranger Things.
2: Oh, you didn't? I thought I was going to pick 8 that you for sure would have. So
0: nope.
2: That makes your life easier. I gave you an out.
0: Do you know what Stranger Things, what it is?
2: Yeah, but...
0: What is it? Can you, like...
2: I'll play it instead of me doing it for it in a second. We'll come back to Stranger Things to be nice to you.
0: Fine. What's the next one?
2: Game of Thrones.
0: I've never seen Game of Thrones.
2: What are we doing here? You have to at least know the song for Game of Thrones.
0: I don't know if I do.
2: Dun, dun, dun, dun, dun, dun, dun, dun, dun, dun, dun, dun, dun, dun, dun.
0: I'll put Game of Thrones at 5.
2: I feel like you just wanted me to stop singing that.
0: No, because I bet it is a really cool theme song because it's a cool, like, show.
2: It's one of... We watched it every single time when my family would sit down and watch it when the new episodes came out. And we were like, we're not fast-forwarding through the song, and it gives my mom hives. She loves to skip every song she can find.
0: Does she love the Game of Thrones song?
2: She doesn't have a choice. If she was going to be forced to watch that song, whether she liked it or not.
0: Poor Sandy.
2: She's fine.
0: She's fine.
2: Don't worry about it. Hopefully this doesn't have an ad. Let me give you Stranger Things. You have to remember this, right?
0: Yeah, but I didn't think that was Stranger Things.
2: Yeah, that's Stranger Things.
0: I'm putting that as 8. That does not give the vibe off of Stranger Things whatsoever.
2: What do you want it to be? Like them saying Stranger Things, Stranger Things.
0: No, but like it needs to be more like dark and like pop, like a little like jump scare.
2: Well, yeah, you kind of get that here. Wait a minute.
0: No, this is way too relaxing.
2: It's not relaxing. The kids were fighting for their lives out here. Rudy died in the show. Spoiler alert.
0: Spoiler?
2: Well, Rudy, the guy from the movie?
0: What movie?
2: Rudy.
0: Oh.
2: That guy. R.I.P. He died a hero.
0: I just never could get into Stranger Things. But I also, like, I don't understand what is with, like, Outer Banks was the same. What's up with these kids fighting, like, monsters and bad people?
2: It's what the people want.
0: I guess so.
2: People want to be able to root for the Utes.
0: The Utes.
2: The Utes, the future.
0: I guess, but it's just like, go to high school. Go to school.
2: Yeah, they just don't worry about the monsters. Let somebody else deal with that.
0: Well, you're a child.
2: They're quite literally children. Even though they were like 30 playing the roles as like 14-year-olds in the last season.
0: Like Outer Banks? Have you ever seen Outer Banks?
2: You tried to get me into that. That was a bridge even too far for me.
0: I don't think I tried to get you into Outer Banks.
2: You did. It was right after the summer I turned pretty.
0: Did I?
2: Which, by the way, great show, Team Jeremiah.
0: You're out of your mind.
2: The last season got a little tough for us.
0: Yeah, you think?
2: The Jeremiah stands, it got a little hard at the end. Got a little sticky.
0: It did.
2: Before that, justice for him. How about Fresh Prince of Bel-Air?
0: Ooh.
2: In West Philadelphia, born and raised...
0: Well, I only have 1, 2, and 4 left, so I just want to put it there. 4.
2: All right. Big moment for you.
0: Oh, no. Okay.
2: Friends. I'll be there for you.
0: I do love that theme song. Because it, like, actually, like, sings and, like, it's about their life. I'm going to put that as 1.
2: Wow. I wasn't sure if I should have done that there or if I should have waited until after this one. Because that is one makes sense. I think it's one of the most iconic ever. How about The Office?
0: I knew it was either going to be The Office. I do like The Office, but I think I would have put Friends above it. Anyway.
2: I think it's more iconic.
0: Yeah. I'm actually not too unhappy with my order. I just love Friends and The Office and Parks and Rec. I'm glad those are my top 3 because I truly believe in that.
2: Oh, you're a Friends fan. I never heard that about you. You never told me that.
0: Really? I almost quoted Friends to you, I think, today, and then I didn't.
2: Were you?

0: Rachel or a Monica fan?
1: What?
0: Rachel or Monica?
1: I was more Rachel.
0: Yep.
1: But I was going to quote that to you today because we were saying French, and I think I said, like, je m'appelle, and I was going to say, like, me poo-poo. Remember that part? Like,
0: I do. Well,
1: yeah, I would have quoted that. I didn't realize you liked it so much, too.
0: I didn't know. I thought I was the only one. It's, like, got a stigma on it now. People aren't allowed to like Friends anymore.
1: Yeah. Lame.
0: Lame is right. Good job, Doves. Last one. Then how about Ross, Chandler, or Joey for the win at the end?
1: It goes Joey, Chandler, Ross.
0: I'd go Chandler, Joey, Ross. Ross is the bottom of every list ever.
1: Yeah, poor Ross.
0: Although they were on a break.
1: Oh, jeez. They were. Should he have, you know, done what he did? No.
0: Thank you.
1: But they were on a break.
0: We are actually the first two people that have actually been able to agree on that.
1: Yeah, like they were on a break.
0: But then he shouldn't have done it. He was a scumbag for doing it.
1: Yes.
0: But they were on a break.
1: Yes.
0: Look at you, Doves. Nicely done.
1: No big deal.
0: That's going to do it for us here on the Dan Sports Show. We will be back same time, same place tomorrow. More chances for you to get into fantasy football with Ashley and myself. 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
3: I'm Wade Bates with your Daily Dodge Sports Center. The Padres nipped the Brewers a 3-2 last night, their series opener out in San Diego. Jackson Merrill's two-run shot off Logan Henderson in the seventh inning was the difference. Christian Yelich hit a two-run shot of his own in the second off of winner Casey Mize. Game two of the series tonight, Kyle Harrison gets the start, 8:05 the broadcast time on 95.3. The Packers continue to get ready for their preseason opener in Pittsburgh on Thursday night. Head coach Matt LaFleur says he's not sure how much his starters are going to play.
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1: It is the busy Tuesday Homer Hour with Jason Wilde and Tim Van Born. Sometimes they're on assignment, so we never know for sure. But I just wanted to let you know that earlier today, I tweeted regarding Love versus 12. What Matt LaFleur said is garbage. Why feels it necessary to say is the great question.
2: Like, how stupid does he think people are?
1: During an interview on NFL Network, LaFleur praised Jordan Love regarding his pre-snap command and line of scrimmage protection adjustments. Got to be the best I've been around. I got to be the best I've been around. You know what that says to everybody? He doesn't just say he's good at it. He might be the best I've been around in terms of protections and adjustments, and rarely does he get out-schemed. It's pretty remarkable. When asked to confirm if it's truly the best, given Rodgers, hey, and Aaron's going to be mad about this, but no, it's uncanny. But Love can do it to line of scrimmage with our protection adjustments. It's just utter garbage. Crap. And he thinks he can get away with it. Like, you think this is the first year he's been the starting quarterback? And in the time he's been the starting back, has this ever been said once before by anybody, him, or any of the offensive linemen, any of the players, that just saying how good he is? No. Like, one day, oh, just by the way, he's the best ever. Clearly, LaFleur must have some concern about Love. Then he's got to say stupid lies about him. Love doesn't need this. And he doesn't have to go there. He doesn't have to say he's the best ever. He can just say he's really good at this. How good at this? And it's not about comparing him to other players. I just wanted you to know it's one of his great skills. LaFleur is a smart coach, a good coach. This is idiotic. Which means he had some reason for it. I don't know what it is. Like, have you ever heard LaFleur say this before? No. Have you ever heard any of the players who's played with Love say this before? No. They don't have to say it's better than Rodgers, but it's like, you can't believe what Love can do with this. He's uncanny at the line of scrimmage with our protection adjustments. Don't you think offensive linemen would say it? Anybody remember anything? Find me some quotes, if you will, then I'll take it back. This is so idiotic. Does he think no one's going to do this? Like he mentions, he doesn't just say, as he could have, he's got to be the best I've been around. Ding, ding, ding, ding, ding, ding. Why would you lead with that? Because you want people to compare him to Rodgers. Floor's not an idiot. This is stupid. And it's not true. Because if it was true, we wouldn't just be hearing about it today. It isn't just his first training camp. Maybe he feels like he's got to say something special about Love. There's too much comparison with Rodgers. Again, that's idiotic. I don't know what he's thinking. But first of all, it isn't true. How do I know it isn't true? Because we would have...

0: just incredible line of scrimmage protection adjustments. This is his fourth year starting. He would have said it. An offensive lineman would have said it. Rodgers would have said it. Not saying that he's better in comparison. Just, man, this is one of his greatest skills. Oh, today we hear. He's got to be the best I've ever around in terms of protections and adjustments. It's pretty remarkable. Now, later on when he talks, he makes a comparison to, he noted that protection calls were completely foreign in love coming out of Utah State. So what? That means he's made the greatest improvement from college? Maybe. That's not what you said. All right. CCAT has, we can hear the words.
1: He's got to be the best I've been around in terms of protections and adjustments.
0: Just stop right there. How could you be that stupid? I can't wait for Jason to come on. There's no defense of this. You lead with. Play that again. He leads with this.
1: He's got to be the best I've been around in terms of.
0: Come on, protection. Stop it again. Like, come on. He chooses to lead with that. Now, there may be things that Love is better than Rodgers at. Could be. As far as his smartness, looking at the situation, that's been the thing that people always have talked about Rodgers above everything else, along with his arm. How smart he is as a quarterback. So I'm going to tell you that my new quarterback is smarter than Aaron Rodgers. And I'm going to present it in a way that you're clearly going to ask about Aaron Rodgers. If none of this is true, then it's hopeless for LaFleur. But he's a good coach. He's not dumb. This is dumb. Unless you have a purpose. Unless you want to build up Jordan Love. Unless you think Love is so fragile or whatever. He obviously felt it necessary to say something really good about Love. Why? You don't have to say anything good about Love. You're going to ask me about Love. Look it. Jordan Love's played well enough for the Packers to win, for us to win the Super Bowl. We just have to be better as a team. I don't spend any time worrying about Jordan Love. I got to worry about the other stuff. Jordan Love has played at the level of which teams win a Super Bowl. Next question. Oh, yeah, one other thing. He's way better than Aaron Rodgers. Right, okay. Just have to throw that in. I can't get it. Play the beginning again. Nothing else matters.
1: He's got to be the best I've been around in terms
0: of... The best I've been around? Come on! How could you ever argue about anybody who compares Jordan Love and doesn't think it's fair to compare him to Aaron Rodgers? You just did. All right, go ahead and play all the other... Start over, play it all. It's all just...
1: He's got to be the best I've been around in terms of protections and adjustments, and rarely does he get out schemed. It's pretty remarkable, and that was all foreign to him coming into the league.
2: Yep.
1: And I think having the opportunity to sit back and learn from Aaron and watch him do it at the level he did it, I think was invaluable for him.
3: Best you've been around, because Aaron Rodgers played MVP.
1: And Aaron's gonna get mad about this, but. No, he just, it's uncanny what he can do at the line of scrimmage with our protection adjustments.
0: I'm still here. This is like the Purdue guy saying, "Don't, if you want to go to Purdue, come to win. If you don't win in championships, go to Indiana." Go ahead. We got a couple minutes. 1-800-990-3776. You just call in and talk. I can't talk. 1-800-990-3776. The Cardinals talk and text line. Listens more. It'd be easy to say he's an idiot. He should be fired. No, but he's a good coach. He's smart. He clearly felt it necessary, unless you got another explanation. He clearly felt special is something really good about Love. Said it in a manner. Now, if he said it in a manner that he didn't think would bring a question about Rodgers, then he is an idiot. Then he should be fired. Again, let's have the beginning. Just hear the first comment he makes.
1: He's got to be the best I've been around in terms of...
0: In terms of what?
1: Protections and adjustments. And rarely does he get out schemed.
0: 1-800-990-3776. I don't have anything to say. You just have to fill time till Jason comes in. The Cardinals talking text line lists more. Just say whatever you want. It'd just be a lot easier for me if I said he's an idiot, but he's not. He's smart. So
2: So this is his fourth year as a starter.

0: Coach, he's been their starter. Like, I don't remember any discussions about this. I don't remember Aaron Rodgers ever saying it. I don't remember any offensive linemen saying about it. But, oh, as of today. Just thought that we'd all want to know that. The NFL Network. I'll try to guess. Like, hey, I got to say something good about Jordan Love. I got the NFL Network here. Might as well have just said he's the greatest quarterback to ever play in the NFL. Sean, you're on 94.5 ESPN. Say whatever you want to talk. I don't know what to say. I'm speechless. Go ahead.
1: Right. Well, Matt LaFleur is in the business of protecting his players' feelings. We know that this week, not only from what he said today, but also protecting the kicker by not having the referee signal whether the kick was good or not. So Matt LaFleur...
0: He didn't say he was the best kicker he's ever had, though, did he? I don't think.
1: Well, I sure hope not. But yeah. Matt LaFleur does not belong as the Packers head coach. He belongs either kids for football or maybe the National Olympic...
0: So have you felt this way for some time?
1: He'd be a good coach with that.
0: Have you felt this way for some time, or did it just happen to start?
1: Oh, yeah. No, he irritates me to no end. And,
0: okay. Well, I don't agree with you. I think he's
1: not serious about winning.
0: Okay. I think he is, but I don't have a whole lot of good defense for you right now. Thanks for the call. 1-800-990-3776. And that would be easy for him to say, just fire him. He's an idiot. I think he's smart. I think that's teams. I've stated for some times his teams aren't tough enough because he thinks smart is more important than tough. And I think he's misjudged that a little bit. But this is idiotic. This is stupid. And again, my only explanation is he must feel that Jordan Love needs this support. He needs to say something good about Jordan Love, which I don't think he does. And I don't think Jordan Love thinks he does. So I don't know where the hell it's coming from. Steve, you're on 94.5 ESPN. Help me out. Fill some time. Jason will be on in a couple minutes.
2: Omer?
0: Yeah.
2: Omer? I agree with you 100%. What, is he an idiot? What the heck?
0: I don't think he is. You think he is? I don't. Okay, let's assume he's smart, which I think he is. No, come on. He's not an idiot.
2: I don't know.
0: Okay. Why did he say
2: it? I don't think he's a good coach. And I think ever since Aaron Rodgers left, we've been going downhill.
0: Yes, he hasn't. They were good the first couple years. Go ahead.
2: Right, because he was coaching off of Aaron Rodgers' coattails.
0: Since he's gone, even this last year, haven't won a division, and have one playoff win in the last 4 years. That's true.
2: Correct.
0: But you know he is smart. Like, you agree, Matt LaFleur is smart, right?
2: He's a smart guy. He really is. Right. But, you know, he's got all these big plays that he comes up with in his mind that he thinks that are going to work. But they only work in his mind, you know. He's not a very good play caller at all. And over the years, we've seen that.
0: He makes plays. But you do believe he's smart.
2: I believe he's smart. Okay. I just don't think he's the coach for this team.
0: All right, very good. Thanks for the call. 1-800-990-3776. The Carbless Talking Text Line. He has to wait because Jason Wilde's going to be on. He's got to be. Go ahead, play it again.
3: He's got to be the best I've been around in terms of protections and adjustments. And rarely does he get out schemed.
0: Leads with that. I'll be Matt LaFleur. I just want to. It always amazes me about Jordan Love. That's how good he is, because he didn't do this Utah State. He's spectacular in this regard. And then the follow-up's going to be, does that mean he's as good as Aaron Rodgers? You guys do that comparison. I don't have to do that comparison. Aaron Rodgers and the quarterback here. This guy's the quarterback here, and what he does here is amazing. You're going to ask Aaron Rodgers. Ask our offensive line. Ask anybody. It's incredible the adjustments he's going to make. No. He's got to be the best I've been around. You know, when or if he gets fired, this is what you remember. I knew when he lost it, when he'd gone off the deep end, when he said, after Jordan Love, now in his fourth year as starting quarterback.
3: He's got to be the best I've been around in terms of.
0: Even I've had enough. I got to. Thanks, C-Cat. That was me.

0: 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I hope Jason Woolley's bet ready. Next.
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5: Jason Wilde has his own Yuengling Jason Wilde hotline because he's three-time Wisconsin Sports Writer of the Year. Oh, Packers all the time. Jason, good evening. How are you?
6: I'll be better when you are in the Wisconsin Broadcasters Association Hall of Fame. That's my next goal.
5: That's never going to happen, but I appreciate it. I can guarantee you that.
6: Come on.
5: All right.
6: I don't know who to talk to, but I'm out of here.
5: Doesn't matter. Not going to happen.
6: Okay.
5: All right. Now, how are you?
6: I'm great. Thanks for asking. How are you?
5: Terrible.
6: I'm fine.
5: I apparently might be
6: what?
5: Wrong. I thought Matt LaFleur was smart. I'm incapable of comprehending what he said, and it's idiotic. It's incorrect. During an interview on the NFL Network, Green Bay Packers head coach Matt LaFleur praised Jordan Love regarding his pre-snap command and line of scrimmage protection adjustments. He's got to be the best I've been around in terms of protections and adjustments. That's crap. That's a lie. It's not true. Not better than Rodgers. He's been there four years as a starting quarterback. We've never heard it once.
6: Three.
5: Never heard it by him. This is his fourth year. Never heard it by an offensive lineman. Never heard from anybody that he's as good at this one particular area. Now, as he's getting ready to start his fourth year, he not only says he's good, he says he's got to be the best I've been around. That is crap. There's not a chance. Take it from there.
6: Maybe. It may be crap. Or it may be the difference being that this is the only thing I can think of. Because I'll be honest, when I saw that clip, and my favorite part of that clip is my friend Stacey Dales saying essentially, whoa, wait a minute. You coached Aaron Blank and Rodgers, bro, which I thought was great.
5: It was brilliant. She should get a raise because he clearly, unless he is an idiot, led for that purpose. He didn't have to see he was the best. He could say, you know what about Jordan Love? He does so well. He's just amazing. This no. He said the best, knowing, unless he is an idiot, which I don't think he is. He's smart, that this was going to be the follow-up. You can't say someone's the best. Right? Do you agree that he knew there was going to be such a follow-up?
6: I don't know. I mean, I will say this. And no, just wait.
5: Okay.
6: Just wait. Sometimes, obviously, as someone who, while I usually am on the asking questions end of interviews, obviously, I'm on your show 3 days a week. I'm on Molly and Jim twice a week. I'm on Jen, Gabe, and Chewy 3 times a week. You know, all these different shows that I do. I'm kind of the interviewee, right? They ask me questions, and I answer them.
5: Yes.
6: To varying degrees of effectiveness. And I will admit, sometimes you get talking and you say something that you're like, oh, that's not really what I meant. How do I get my way out of this? And I'm not saying, I am not giving him that out. I'm not saying
5: what
6: that's
5: are
6: what
5: you
6: happened.
5: Giving him?
6: I would say this. When given the opportunity to walk it back or clarify it, or change it in terms of, well, it was different with, here's what I would have done. You'd be
5: But he did double down.
6: Yeah, he did. He said, no, Aaron,
5: we'll,
6: I mean,
5: we'll hear the quote. We'll
6: Aaron's
5: get to the quotes.
6: Be mad about this.
5: Yeah, we'll get to the quotes.
6: All right, I said, I'm Matt LaFleur. I said what I said. You're Stacey Dales, and you say, wait a minute. You be Stacey Dales, I'll be Matt LaFleur.
5: Whoa,
6: how this should have gone.
5: Whoa, you're the best I've ever been around. That means better than Aaron Rodgers.
6: Well, Stacey, I'm glad you asked that follow-up because I'll be honest. Here's the thing. What was different with Aaron, who was obviously brilliant and all the great

0: things that he did and everything he accomplished. But the challenge with Aaron at the line of scrimmage versus Jordan is that he was such a high-level thinker and had so much experience. Sometimes he would make changes that guys with less experience who weren't on the same wavelength as him wouldn't get, and there would be mistakes as a result. Like, he was on a different plane with Davante Adams, and I never coached him when he was with Jordy, but I know that's how he was with Jordy. He was that way with Randall Cobb. And those guys, they could make changes that other guys on the team didn't even, that were on the field didn't even know were happening, because they just had a look. They saw the same thing. They knew it right away. They didn't have to utter a single word or make a single hand signal. They just knew it. And that is something that Aaron obviously had with a handful of players. But when it comes to being able to make sure that all 10 other guys know exactly what the adjustment has been and they know what their assignment is, Jordan's the best at it because there is no gray area. He makes sure he communicates with everybody.
1: So would you rather have a quarterback do it the way Jordan does or the way Aaron did?
0: Well, Stacey, again, I mean, Aaron's one of the all-time greats, and don't take my word for it. You know, listen to what
1: Tom Brady, in terms of protection and adjustments.
0: Stacey, stop interrupting.
1: Oh,
0: can I finish?
1: Okay, yeah.
0: You've heard Tom Brady say he's the most talented guy to ever play the position. You know, sometimes, though, you have to also, I don't want to say, Stacey, dumb it down, but you certainly have to make sure that you're teaching and adjusting to the lowest person in the room in terms of their understanding. And sometimes, you know, Jordan's great about that. He's great at communicating with his guys, and that, to me, is why I put him a little bit ahead of Aaron. There's not many categories where Aaron Rodgers takes a back seat to anybody now, Stacey. But in this instance, I feel very strongly that the way Jordan does it, the way he goes about it, the adjustments he makes, the quick recall, he's worked very hard on that with me, and he's just come light years. So I stand by what I said.
1: Can I ask a follow-up here?
0: Are you Stacey or are you Homer now?
1: No, I'm Stacey. You really want to keep going in this direction, Coach?
0: I do, because Aaron can't hurt me anymore. He's with the Steelers. He's Mike McCarthy's problem, and unless we play him in the Super Bowl, the only time we'll see him is Thursday.
1: Outstanding. LaFleur could have used you. All right, C-Cat, let's just play the comments so that those who haven't heard it can hear exactly what went on. It doesn't take long.
2: He's got to be the best I've been around in terms
1: of what he led with.
2: Protections and adjustments, and rarely does he get out schemed. It's pretty remarkable, and that was all foreign to him coming into the league.
3: Yep.
2: And I think having the opportunity to sit back and learn from Aaron and watch him do it at the level he did it, I think was invaluable for him.
4: Best you've been around, because Aaron Rodgers plays MVP.
2: And Aaron's going to get mad about this, but it's uncanny what he can do at the line of scrimmage with our protection adjustments.
1: So this is me. So he not only learned from Aaron, he's better than Aaron.
0: Surpassed the teacher.
1: My only assumption is, other than that he's an idiot, which he isn't, is that he felt in some way necessary to pump up Jordan Love. He's on the NFL Network. That can be the only reason for lying. He just lied. It's not true. Now, you attempted to try to explain how, given these sets of circumstances, it could be too true. But can you imagine privately if Aaron Rodgers heard this?
0: I would think he's probably bemused more than mad. But look, again, we're in a society now where people that are in very high places can just lie with reckless abandon. So I'm going to choose to believe that Matt LaFleur said something that was a little hyperbolic, got called on it, and again, I've known Stacey, so when she was playing in the WNBA, I was dating someone out in Maryland, and we took her daughter to a Mystics game, and that was the first time I met Stacey, and then she obviously was at ESPN, and she's awesome. She's one of the best humans I know, and I love it. Like,

0: not only did she ask the follow-up, but you can hear her audibly gasp.
1: Yes, laughing.
0: And chuckle when he says it initially.
1: See, now that's the difference between her and me. You know what I would have said? Coach, like...
0: Whoa, wait a minute.
1: Coach, you're really going to try to sell this, okay? You're really going there? Really?
0: Would you have stopped him from finishing his thought? So ridiculous.
1: I don't think so, but if I liked him, I would have thought about it to help him.
0: Yeah. Yeah. And I think Stacy likes him, but she did her job. And again, there's not enough of us that are in this position that do that on a consistent basis.
1: Well, it just tells me she's listening. She didn't have a question, then I have the next question. No, she's listening. Oh, my God. I saw that,
0: and seriously, my first thought after he said it, my first thought was obviously, you coached Aaron Rodgers. My second thought is, are they going to call him on this? And immediately that thought went through my brain, and she did it right away.
1: No, they're going to ask Aaron about it. That's the next one. And the other thing is, again, he led with it, and am I giving him too much credit for his belief that he just wanted to say something great about Jordan Love?
0: Yeah, that is the most logical, reasonable explanation. Because what else are you going to say? You're not going to say his accuracy.
1: No, like, I can answer that. You be the NFL Network.
0: No. I meant if you're going to say something that you're comparing him to Rodgers.
1: Then you
0: don't have a lot of options.
1: But doesn't he normally say it? And I agree. We don't need to do this comparison stuff.
0: And it's not like they asked him. It's not like they said, how did Jordan compare to Rodgers?
1: It keeps getting worse. Because with Rodgers, and this is what I say now with Rodgers' love. Look, he's played well enough to win a Super Bowl with his level of play. The team has to get better. Jordan Love is not the problem. Jordan Love doesn't have to do anything different than what he's done. And we can win a Super Bowl. The rest of the team has to improve more than he does. Do you agree with that theory?
0: I guess I would just say this. I would like to, and we're having a good conversation today. I stepped away to go to LaFleur's presser, where he did get asked about this about four different ways. And we talked to Jordan about it, too. But we're having a good conversation with Evan Cohen about this, because Evan Cohen's contention is that, and he says he doesn't mean it disrespectfully to this group of people, but he said that Jordan is the darling of the football analytics nerds. And he's exactly right. Like, I've talked about this, QBR, EPA, all these different abbreviations. Jordan's up there in the top five. But I hate it when I talk about him, because there are people that want him so badly to be the next guy in that Hall of Fame succession. And he's not there yet. I don't think
1: he
0: will be a
1: Pro Football
0: Hall of Famer.
1: He's never going to be at that level.
0: I don't know that.
1: Yes,
0: you do.
1: You never
0: know.
1: Yes, you do.
0: You never know.
1: Come on, Jason.
0: Nah,
1: yes, you do know. He's in his fourth year. What could you say about Aaron Rodgers going into his fourth year as starter?
0: Yeah. He won a Super Bowl and had one of the greatest games I've ever seen.
1: But I'm just saying his level of play.
0: Yeah. So the thing that I would say about where Jordan is now and what I would like to see him do, if I am a Packers fan, is for there to be some games where your team is playing poorly / mid, and suddenly he just elevates them. Because there were so many times where Rodgers, like a lightning bolt, made a throw that no one's expecting, and if they were trailing, suddenly they're back in the game, or if they needed a knockout punch, he delivered it. Like, the knock on him a lot of times had been early in his career, even after he won his first MVP, that he didn't have enough fourth quarter comebacks.
1: Right.
0: But like, he would administer knockout blows in like the third quarter that teams cannot recover from. And I just want to see more games where he, like, look, in Pittsburgh, for example, when they played Rodgers last year, like, Jordan Love threw four touchdowns at 360 yards passing. Like, that was a great game. The Packers kind of had control of it for most of the game, though. Like, I want to see him

0: like what I would have liked to have seen, and the offensive line was bad and everything else, but like the play that gave them life still when everything was going to hell in the Bears playoff game, yes, Love gets credit for the pass, but it was really Matthew Golden who made the play, right? That was a short pass. He ran guys over. He spun around guys. He made guys miss. He got to the end zone. And, again, Rodgers has plenty of touchdown passes in his resume that he threw the ball 3 yards and the other guy did the rest. I get it. But, like, I want to see more of those moments because I do not have any doubt that he is a good to very good quarterback. I've said that for over a year now. I am not slighting him. I'm saying that the next step for him, much like Aaron Rodgers' next step, now Rodgers wins the Super Bowl, and they, let's not forget, in Rodgers' third year, if not for DeSean Jackson's punt return, the Packers don't even make the playoffs in 2010. So suddenly he's going into year four without having to having done all that stuff in the postseason. But that did happen. But, like, in year four, 45 touchdowns, 6 picks, MVP award.
1: And then Jordan Love has no chance of doing that. Zero chance. Come on.
0: Well, not zero, but
1: that's right, 5%.
0: I don't think it's a high percent.
1: Right, so 40, 45 and 6?
0: Yeah, I mean, look, if he threw 36 and 7.
1: That'd be great.
0: He had a high passer rating. And look, to me, he has the dudes to do it. I don't know if he has the offensive line to do it, but, like, I feel good about Josh Jacobs as long as he's healthy because last year he just was a shell of his former self.
1: The defensive offensive line to be any good because he makes these adjustments at the line of scrimmage.
0: Well, that's what I've heard, better than anybody's ever done it. Yeah, but they need the offensive. You can adjust to your heart's content, but if they suck, you're in trouble. It doesn't matter how good your adjustments are.
1: Bakhtiari missing the playoff game at some point.
0: Right. I mean, look, again, the Packers, I would tell you that, you know, in 2014, they obviously had the meltdown in Seattle, but in 2020, if Bakhtiari's at left tackle, they're playing in the Super Bowl that year. They just are. And no one cares, and no one's going to feel sorry for you, but this line has to be, it certainly has to be better than it is.
1: I agree
0: right
1: totally.
0: Now.
1: I'm curious what if you had a chance to meet with Matt LaFleur privately, what would you say?
0: About this comment or about
1: if you're getting together with him and you wanted to say one thing and you know, I mean I know what I would say to him. What the hell were you thinking? Seriously. What the hell were you thinking? I was curious.
0: You and I have slightly.
1: I know. That's why I'm asking what you would say because I think it'd probably be better.
0: But what tends to be the case with you, is that you say what I really mean, but I don't have the
1: right. But you'll get a better answer because of the way you ask the question, Jason. I've lived this. That's your greatness.
0: I would definitely, Matt. Hey, let me pour you another glass of Shiraz and say. Did you just sort of stumble into that and then there was no, like, escape
1: then
0: hatch
1: you doubled
0: from saying
1: down.
0: It? Right.
1: Like, two and two is five, and then you sold it, and then you decided to add on to it. No, come on.
0: Right, but I guess, playing the devil's advocate on his behalf,
1: yes.
0: If he then turns around and says, you know, Stacey, you're right, I misspoke.
1: Well, that's, admitting that I don't want to, you know, he could have gotten out of the Rodgers. I shouldn't have gone there. This isn't about comparing. I just want you to know how amazing
0: that's how he should have gotten
1: out. But he wanted this. He wanted me on that wall. He needed me on the. He leads with, he's got to be the best I've been around. I refuse to believe that that wasn't meant entirely to bring up Rodgers.
0: Yeah, again, I don't know why you would choose that specific.
1: Yeah, he led with that.
0: Weird. It was an interesting way to go, that's for sure. By the way, he says he's going to keep throwing his challenge flag. He's not going to give someone else that job like the NFL is allowing coaches to do now.
1: He got an extension, so I wouldn't expect any change.
0: He
1: should. Thanks, Jason.
0: All right, I'll talk to you tomorrow. Home
1: Jason Rowley, all Packers all the time. I won't be any better. Next.
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1: State Representative Mark Bourne and challenger Steve Rajeski are making their final pitches to Republican voters in Wisconsin's 37th Assembly District. They face off in today's partisan primary. Judge County is moving closer to an 18-month moratorium on new data centers in areas under county zoning. The proposal now heads to the county board for consideration August 18th. A 33-year-old North Fondlac man is in custody after a 3-mile pursuit. Authorities say it ended with a pit maneuver and no injuries. A traffic stop on Interstate 41 in Washington County led to a methamphetamine arrest. Authorities say a 44-year-old Racine man was taken into custody. Dodge County voters are reminded to check their polling locations before today's primary. Polls are open from 7 a.m. until 8 p.m. For the ESPN News, I'm Allison Beggs.
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2: My thanks to Jason Wilde on the Jason Wilde Yingling Hotline. We'll have Tim Van Vorn on the Tim Van Vorn Yingling Hotline. He's four-time Wisconsin Sportscaster of the Year. And now, for those who haven't heard it, Matt LaFleur. And again, this is how he led with his comment.
3: He's got to be the best I've been around in terms of protections and adjustments, and rarely does he get out schemed. It's pretty remarkable, and that was all foreign to him coming into the league. And I think having the opportunity to sit back and learn from Aaron and watch him do it at the level he did it, I think was invaluable for him.
4: Best you've been around, because Aaron Rodgers played MVP.
3: And Aaron's going to get mad about this, but it's uncanny what he can do at the line of scrimmage with our protection adjustments.
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5: Here's a look at your weatherology forecast. Slight chance of rain showers with fog and spots tonight. Otherwise, partly cloudy skies. Lows of aloft around 63. Winds out of the southeast around 5 miles per hour. Daytime highs approaching 83 with fog and spots early tomorrow. Cloudy skies expected. Partly cloudy skies tomorrow night. Lows of aloft around 63. I'm meteorologist Jennifer Wojcicki on 1430 ESPN Beaver Dam. Currently, it's 82 degrees.
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0: first follow-up thought?
1: He's got to be the best I've been around in terms of protections and adjustments, and rarely does he get out schemed. It's pretty remarkable, and that was all foreign to him coming into the league.
2: Yep.
1: And I think having the opportunity to sit back and learn from Aaron and watch him do it at the level he did it, I think was invaluable for him.
3: Best you've been around, because Aaron Rodgers played MVP.
1: And Aaron's going to get mad about this, but. It's uncanny what he can do at the line of scrimmage with our protection adjustments.
0: And now, TVV's thought.
4: Great little excerpt there. Stacey Dales, I think, on that, right?
0: I would give her a raise. She listened, and that was the appropriate. Wouldn't you agree? That would have been what you would have said.
4: Terrific reporter, Stacey Dales. In terms of what Matt LaFleur is saying there, I'm surprised. I'll admit that. I wouldn't think that. But maybe listening to it and thinking about it, I would say Aaron Rodgers forced more adjustments. I don't think Jordan Love is up there and forcing. I think Aaron Rodgers was coming out of that huddle. He was taking control as he came to that line, and then he forced that control. Just incredible powers. Maybe LaFleur is parsing there a little bit and saying Love more covering up what the defense is going to come with. Is that a possibility? Because I think Aaron, no one could take anything away from Aaron Rodgers at the line of scrimmage, in my mind. And I'm not saying take something away from Jordan Love. I'm just saying I think Aaron Rodgers, awesome, but I guess I always assumed it was more he was forcing the defense. I'm wondering if LaFleur is talking about Love reacting successfully to what he sees in the defense.
0: It was very hard for me not to comment because I wanted to know exactly what you thought. It's the biggest bunch of crap I've ever heard in my life. There's not a chance in the world that it's true. No one knows it's true. You've been following this team. Do you ever remember anybody, coach, player, ever saying, you know, Jordan Love is just really good at the line of scrimmage? Nah, I don't believe I've heard that once in 3 years. And yet, as a starter, as the fourth, LaFleur just starts with it. So my question was, his comment, do you agree or disagree, or it's the worst thing he's ever said? Please tell me that any of those comments that I made, TVV, are inaccurate. I'm assuming, because otherwise he's an idiot, which he's not. He's very smart. He felt it necessary to say something positive about Jordan Love on the NFL Network.
4: I do think Matt LaFleur he's made some strong statements this year. He said, you know, he's never been more excited about coaching a Packer team than this year's Packer team. Mm-hmm. That struck me as well. So he's had a couple of these absolutes. Now he didn't back down on his claim about Jordan Love there. That's another absolute. I don't know if that's part of, you know, trying to be more decisive this year.
0: Would you agree that this is utter crap? There's no chance that he's better than Aaron Rodgers is at line of scrimmage protection adjustments, pre-snap command. Can we agree on that?
4: I am not going to say that about Matt LaFleur because I've never bought on that NFL headset. As I said to you a moment ago,
0: so
4: nice. I'm surprised.
0: All right, hold on, sir. Let me ask a follow-up. Have you ever heard any member of the team organization to this point in how many 3 years as a starter comment on his excellence in pre-snap command and line of scrimmage protection adjustments?
4: I do not remember it.
0: Okay.
4: As I said
0: a moment ago,
4: I was surprised by Matt LaFleur's comments. However,
0: so
4: who would know more, though, than Matt LaFleur? And he didn't back off it. I mean, he was given the opportunity there to say, well, yeah.
0: He said two and two is five, and they questioned. Damn, he went on and down again. It's as stupid the second time he said it. Don't you think, Tim, given your great excellence as a reporter, that you would have said in other situations, you know, I've heard people say that. You've done this before about certain players. I never heard it publicly, but I'm not surprised because I've heard players say this, you know, say privately or whatever, and I didn't ever want to make that comment and create a comparison. But, right? Am I correct that certain things have happened, when certain things have said, you've said, hey, even though people might have known that because you hadn't said so publicly.
4: You know, you said something in that sentence right there, Homer, that I think stands out as about the comment as much as anything else is, these guys rarely create a comparison.
2: You know, yeah, they're against it. He hates it. Doesn't he hate the comparison to Rodgers and say we need to move on?
4: Almost anybody.
2: He
4: almost
2: led
4: anybody
2: with
4: at that level.
2: He led his first state.

0: Goodman. He's got to be the best. I refuse to believe, because I think he's intelligent, that he didn't say it exactly that way for a reason, because he wanted the response to Rodgers. What do you think there?
1: I can't get into his. I don't know his intent.
0: You can't know intent. That's really stupid. The refs say that, and I agree. It's stupid to try to justify intent. I'm just trying to be nice to him because what he said is it's garbage. Of the greatness of Aaron Rodgers, wouldn't you say somewhere on the ranking is his ability to, at the line of scrimmage, pre-snap command, line of scrimmage, all those aspects that a quarterback does, he may do them as well as anybody who's ever played. Is that a fair?
1: It's always been my belief, Homer, and as I said earlier, I will say, I do think he was controlling more than reacting. I think that was part of the
0: But he based that control on what he believed and what he saw and what he knew.
1: Okay. Yeah, but part of the appeal was I can force something with this offense, okay? And it's up to Matt LaFleur to explain those comments if he chooses to. But is he possibly saying Love is more on the react? You know, he likes the way he reacts to what he sees, whereas Rodgers, I don't think you can question at all what he did at the line of scrimmage. But I'm wondering if maybe there's a distinction between whether is controlling or reacting.
0: My follow-up to you, wouldn't you prefer to have it done the way Rodgers does it versus the way Love does it if the quarterback was capable of it?
1: I would prefer to have the results that Aaron Rodgers had as the quarterback of the Packers, and Jordan Love has had very good results,
0: I want to apologize. I feel like you're on the witness stand, and I'm a lawyer. And what did you see? I'm not often speechless.
1: Stop browbeating the witness, Homer.
0: Yes, I'm speechless because I don't know him, but I want to say, what the hell were you thinking? What were you thinking that you decided to present this in this way?
1: Not on some little podunk podcast in New Hampshire either.
0: Can you imagine what Aaron Rodgers will say privately? Can you imagine?
1: Well, I'm at Steelers training camp, and I would tell you Aaron Rodgers looked to be in a very good mood today.
0: Yes.
1: Him on the practice field.
0: Did you run into his wife?
1: I did not. Oh, okay. Had the chance to have questions and answers with Aaron Rodgers and his scheduled weekly availability, which was nice to be in there for that. And,
0: please get a copy of this.
1: He looked a little down on weight, too, by the way. I would say he looked a little, to me, he looked not as large for whatever. I don't
0: he
1: know.
0: He seems more pleasant. Is that a good way to put it?
1: You know, he seemed to be in a good mood. I'll say that.
0: All right.
1: And he said I asked him specifically, hey, where do you get your greatest satisfaction in August of this stage of your career? He said, in watching the development of the younger guys, because he was once a younger guy.
0: Wow, that's interesting, given the thought was that he maybe wasn't nice enough to the younger receivers, right, when they were here?
1: I like the answer.
0: I do. I think he seems. All right, let's see if I can get you off the witness stand. He seems more likable.
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0: I'm Wade Bates with your Daily Dodge Sports Center. Hard luck loss for the Brewers last night, falling to the Padres 3-2. Logan Henderson gave up a two-run shot to Jackson Miller in the seventh. Also a solo shot to Ty France in the second for the only runs. Christian Yelich went deep for Milwaukee in the second inning. Game two of the series tonight, Kyle Harrison gets the start for Milwaukee. 8:05 on 95.3. Packers hit the road for their preseason opener in Pittsburgh on Thursday. And Coach Matt LaFleur really likes what he's seeing from third-year safety Javon Bullard in camp.
1: Yeah, Bull is, he's a dog, man. You talk about a guy that plays with the right mentality, the right play style, what we want to be about. And so it's been cool just to see his evolution. I think we, you know, one thing that we put him in more situations where there's been some man coverage situations, and I think he's really progressed.
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5: I'm Christine Lisi. The Cubs, who hold the top NL wildcard spot, seeking a seventh win in eight games tonight as they visit the Nationals. No score, bottom one from Washington. Pirates and Marlins scoreless top two. Pittsburgh ace Paul Skeens, one hit, one strikeout so far. In a matchup of a pair of teams looking to stay in the AL Central race, no score for the Guardians and Tigers, bottom one. After missing the last couple of months with an elbow injury, Dodgers lefty Blake Snell returns tonight against the Royals. The AL leading Rays will put their seven-game winning streak on the line at the A's later tonight. NFL, the Vikings quarterback competition is over. Kyler Murray named their starter. The former number one overall pick had been the heavy favorite to win the job from the moment he signed that one-year, $1.3 million deal back in March following his release from Arizona. Murray, fourth different week one starting QB for Minnesota in as many years. ESPN NFL analyst Chase Daniel.
6: And I think he just brings an aspect of, hey, he's been there, he's done it. Kyler's played like a top five quarterback for stretches in this league for a lot of times. Look, the inconsistency is there, but this is not surprising whatsoever. I mean, when he signed for the minimum deal in Minnesota, and Arizona's still paying their his salary, to me it makes a lot of sense. I do think he gives them the best chance to win right away.
5: Chase Daniel on NFL Live. Ravens starting corner Nate Wiggins carted off the field today at practice with a leg injury. No structural damage, reports NFL Network's Ian Rappaport. Bears safety Kobe Bryant underwent knee surgery, and he is expected to miss 4 to 6 months.
7: It's Evan Cohen coming up Wednesday. 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
1: Hey, this is Rich Eisen coming up on a Wednesday.
2: Here's a look at your weatherology forecast. Slight chance of rain showers with fog and spots tonight. Otherwise, partly cloudy skies. Lows of aloft around 63. Winds out of the southeast around 5 miles per hour. Daytime highs approaching 83 with fog and spots early tomorrow. Cloudy skies expected. Partly cloudy skies tomorrow night. Lows of aloft around 63. I'm meteorologist Jennifer Wojcicki on 1430 ESPN Beaver Dam. Currently, it's 81 degrees.
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